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time turns. Get up now, can't wait your turn. 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

than, badder than, badder than. Anyway we see them, we a bang pan another one. Boss up 4-5 Nanko 1 Remington. Any boy this ballaton them in a Killington. Bad man, you know we vibes can done. 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

All those negatives turn me into a perfectionist. 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These young niggas coming up. 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

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Yeah, me and one hits on hits, me and K both have them. Yeah, Young Son's wider the post, I think Timo banged them. Oh my days, that is a slapper.

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You're the salt, I'm the lemon on the top. Heart quickens, south of the river. 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

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It's Red Food with the big ass frog.

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conflict is not known, yet its outcome is certain. 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
2: Good morning, Cambridge. If you weren't awake before now, then a little microtonal riff from Angene de Poitrine is surely enough to get you out of bed and going. Welcome to my new show, Feeling Bookish. Talking about all things books, really. I'm Yusuf, med student and writer, and for the next set of weeks, I'm going to be making my way through my backlog and TBR. Yes, the dreaded TBR. It's tough, honestly, to get through that. In my study, there's essentially a whole shelf filled with books I've yet to read, and I still can't help buying more. There's a term called Sundoku. Please excuse my pronunciation, it's Japanese. And it's all about acquiring books, but letting them pile up and not reading them. And I can't really tell if I'm cheekily doing that or just have a spending problem. Anyways, here is another from that band. It's quite a famous, well, it's a riff that's gone viral on Instagram, so you'll probably recognise it. And then we'll actually get into talking about some books.

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2: Truly an excellent morning today, Cambridge. 12 degrees right now, but it is early. But promise of highs of 21. And if, well, is anything truly better than Cambridge in the sun? A little bit of a story to start you off. I became really good friends. Well, now he's one of my best friends, actually, with a guy called Will. And we spoke a lot about our love for The New Yorker, specifically those funny little cartoons they have. And last year he got me a calendar with them all. How sweet. It's just one of those. It's like a set of post-it notes, each with a cartoon on them, and you rip it off each day. You can use them to write notes on or whatever. Anyways, it's great, so thanks, Will. And then later on, another one of my best friends, a guy called Ray, he was staying over at my place and he saw this, and it inspired him to get me this book for my birthday. It's called Diaries of Note. Sean Usher, the writer, basically he's been in the archives, you know, he's scoured a bunch of diary entries and collated a significant one from each day, and exactly how he chooses what makes the cut and what doesn't, I'm not so sure. But alas, it's the 9th of May today, so let's look at the extract from then. 9th of May, 1963, Lute Gerstad. At 3:15 p.m. on the 22nd of May, 1963, Luther Lute Gerstad and his teammate Barry Bishop became the second Fed Americans ever to reach the summit of Mount Everest. Their arduous journey began alongside a formidable team of 17 other Americans, 32 Sherpas, and 909 porters carrying 27 tons of gear. As darkness fell during their descent, Gerstad, Bishop, and two other climbers found themselves stranded at 28,000 feet. Wow, with temperatures plunging to deathly lows and oxygen supplies depleted, the group huddled together and somehow endured the highest bivouac in mountaineering history, defying the mountain's lethal embrace. So, base camp. Just two more days. The tension is beginning to grow inside of us now. I hope the weather will give us a break. The old spirit is returning, and we really want that summit now. For the last 36 hours, it has been snowing, but the atmosphere should clear once we get to higher ground. We'll probably start up in bad weather and pray that good conditions prevail at Camp 6. If nature turns against us, we are through, and we'll toss in the towel. It's a great feeling to realize that this tedious battle against the mountain is almost over, and a relief to know we will soon be able to forget animal-like survival. Man wasn't meant to exist this way. 16 Sherpas have returned to Camp 3 West. The weather has been uncomfortably poor, but the fellows are making headway up on the west ridge. Barry and I will take only 4 Sherpas with us to the col, and 2 of them will carry oxygen for us to Camp 6. I'm taking a new testament my family sent me. I thought of leaving it on the summit if we get that far, but I doubt if I will. It means more to me in my pocket. How fun! Or terrifying. I've actually just come back from a sort of wilderness trip, the Wilderness Mountain Society. We went to Snowdonia over the bank holiday weekend. It's a place everyone should go to for sure. We had a bunch of simulations of situations of things that can go wrong on an expedition and how we'd manage them medically. The answer is usually to get them down as soon as you can, which, you know, perhaps you don't need to go on a medicine trip to to figure that one out. Okay, next up, it's a bit of a change of pace as we set the vibe for the set of books I'm sort of going to be planning on talking about for the rest of the show, so stay tuned.
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1: So let's talk about Brandon Sanderson. In particular, let's talk about his books, Mistborn. So by far the biggest and longest books it's taken me to read recently have been the works of Brandon Sanderson. He's essentially writing the MCU, but with much more of a grand design than what Marvel's been cooking up as of late. It's high fantasy, which over time is tending towards sci-fi, which I think is a really interesting idea. His first published book, I think, was in 2006, and he incredibly churns out books very, very quickly, so much so it's very difficult and probably financially responsible to try and keep up with him. But let's begin where it all started for him as well. Let's begin with Mistborn. So it's a trilogy of books. Imagine Victorian London, smog is everywhere, or mists, I should say. And it's a fantasy setting which the world has already been conquered by the bad guy. In this case, it's the Lord Ruler. He's been in charge around 1,000 years now. How does he do it? Some say he's part god, a sliver of the divine. Others say there must be more to him than meets the eye. It's an incredible introduction to a brutal yet brilliant world. A world's been static for 1,000 years, and it's under this omnipotent gaze of the Lord Ruler. And then this static world becomes dynamic and alive in an excellent first outing, which combines what I think are undoubtedly the best tropes of an underdog story, found family, and a heist as well. Add to this an excellent and well-realized magic system, a superlative use of pre-chapter epigraphs, and you get a whirlwind of a story to breeze through, and you really do breeze through it. Sanderson is known for something of a Sanderlench, which is essentially, you know, a contraction of Sanderson and Avalanche, and all this means is his stories ramp up and up and up, until, you know, you're tearing through the last 150 or so pages. It's really good stuff. I like this idea of the epigraphs. So having watched Dune 1 and 2, I fell in love with the story and the ideas, and quite foolishly I bought all 6 books. As I say, I may have a spending problem. And the use of epigraphs there, I think, really gives a weight to the story that is being told, because in Dune anyways, the epigraphs are excerpts from books which have been written about the events you're then going to read about in the chapters. So it really gives this sort of historical weighting to what you're about to read. It really feels like you are reading essentially the story of a new prophet which has come out. Similarly, I think Mistborn has an excellent use of epigraphs. It will be spoilers to explain why. But it makes sense story-wise. So, a bit more about Mistborn. So, it's this fantasy setting, and it's a heist. And it's a heist that's going to happen against the Lord Ruler, obviously. But the thing that most people know Mistborn for is its magic system. It's very well realised. Essentially, some people have been, you know, born with the ability that if they ingest metals, they'll be able to acquire special powers. So for all you Londoners out there with all that calcium swimming around in your hard water, it's a shame you're not living in this universe. And so there's various things that you can do. You can get increased strength and whatnot, or you can manipulate metals. It's very sort of metallic by design. And it just lends an extra sort of dimension to how you can move through this world, or how you can fight other characters. And on top of this is a bit of a class struggle between, you know, the nobles and the downtrodden population, or the workers. And so there's this beautiful blend of, we have a bunch of people trying to do a heist, people from these impoverished backgrounds, some with the ability to manipulate metals in a certain way, going up against this, you know, looming terror of something that no one really knows anything, literally anything about. This then progresses later on into something which then expands the world much more into book 2, I would say the Sanderlands for this is immaculate. It's most people say it's the weakest of the trilogy, book two, The Well of Ascension, but I think it's the best book in the trilogy, simply because the way it ends sort of reorientates your entire thinking of the world. And then lastly is book three, also known as The Hero of Angers. And this is an excellent conclusion to the trilogy. So just a little sort of extract, which I'll have to do a lot of explaining for. But so one of the metals that you can burn once you use it, you get to see about 10 seconds into the future, and not just 10 seconds into a single future, but into all possible futures. And then there's another metal, which once ingested can let you use up all your reserves of this metal, and it boosts the power of another metal that you're using. So what would happen if you have this power that lets you see all possible futures for the next 10 seconds, but at the same time you concurrently use this other power which lets you expunge all reserves to just absolutely, well, what happens? So a little bit. So this is in the middle of the fight, right at the end of the trilogy, but then Elend burned Duralumin with his Atium. Sight, sound, strength, power, glory, speed. I can't really describe how this made me feel exactly when I was reading it. It felt like I was the one doing the action. It felt like I was just being washed over by the sun. I've just been taken up there, and the sun is just washing over me. And it's just the way he can put you inside the world, such an immersive world, and such a fun world as well. That's why I would, without a doubt, unreservedly recommend the Mistborn trilogy. Anyways, that's enough of that. We'll probably be moving on to something a bit more high fantasy now in another one of his works. But until then, let's get in the mood for that.

In the background now is The Streets of Whiterun by Jeremy Soule of Elder Scrolls fame. This song always feels like home to me. And now we're off to somewhere a bit more high fantasy compared to the sort of Victorian smogginess of Mistborn. Before we go on to that though, just because I'm going to be talking about its opening line, which has become quite iconic. Probably my favourite opening line in any book is from Voyage of the Dawn Treader. There was a boy called Eustace Clarence Scrub, and he almost deserved it. I think that's great. Anyways, so the Stormlight Archive is the sort of flagship series alongside Mistborn in Brandon Sanderson's Cosmere, his big universe. It's a book that has two prologues. Have you ever come across a book that has two prologues? Not me. One is 4,500 years before the events of the book, and then another is about six. And 6 years ago, compared to the events of the story, a character named Zeph, titled Truthless of Shinovar, wore white on the day he was to kill a king. Excellent stuff. It's high fantasy, obviously, so what does Truthless of Shinovar mean? Obviously, no idea, and you probably won't find out for a long, long time. But as for the Stormlight Archive, book one is called The Way of Kings. The book is big, it's very big. I'm going to make no bones about that. It's about 1,000 words. That's not that long. About 1,000 pages. But it's not just big in page number, it's big in scope. You can tell he's really building something here. You really can. There's three main different points of view. There's a character called Dalinar, and he is probably my favourite character. Then there's a character called Kaladin, and then Shallan. So what has gone on? Obviously, the people who have killed this king, or at least those who have claimed to have killed the king, are now in a war against the people, or the kingdom. So across this sort of shattered battlefield, you spend most of the book with Dalinar and Kaladin, and then elsewhere you're with Shallan sort of learning more about the sort of mystical elements of it all. It's kind of known for having an excellent character arc for essentially its main character in this book called Kaladin. His story is a story about despair. Starts off in despair. He's been betrayed many times. And then it sort of moves on to hope. And then glory, in a sense, which is great. It's sort of, over the course, there's this idea, well, in psychology, but I think just generally as well, about the locus of control. And people feel true despair, according to the studies and whatnot, when they feel like life is just happening to them and everything's completely out of their control and nothing they do matters and nothing they do will make any difference. And over the course of the book, he sort of regains his control, or his sense that he can exert an influence on the world, some agency. With that, he builds a community. It's nothing better than building a community. And as a result, his sort of own self-worth starts to improve. It's an excellent, excellent arc that unfolds over the course of, as I say, upwards of 1,000 pages. Alongside this, it just is really, really cool. It's high fantasy. There are these things known as shard blades, and you summon them, essentially. They come out of thin air. They can cut through anything, sort of, in a sense, they cut the soul of an object. So if they were to cut through your arm will go limp, but it won't get chopped off, but it's just unusable now. It takes 10 heartbeats to summon this shard blade, and so obviously in the thick of battle it will get summoned much quicker than when you're just lounging around on a nice walk. So that's just one example of things. There's five books in this series, so I'm currently making my way through book four, which apparently is where the series does take a bit of a downturn.
Book 3 in the series is my favourite, and that's simply because each book, alongside telling a much wider narrative, has a particular focus on a specific character. So in the first one, it's Kaladin's book, then book 2 is a character called Shallan's book, and book 3 is Dalinar's book. So Dalinar was the brother of the king who unfortunately got assassinated. And you hear over the course of this book you go back 34 years and you hear about how, and the stuff that Dalinar had to do to forge this kingdom together in the first place. And it wasn't very pretty at all. And that's classic British understatement. And we're talking horrendous crimes against the people. Which is quite a shock, because this is in stark contrast to the Dalinar we know today. He is the most righteous man. He's the most good man. He was obviously a great man, but now we see him trying to be good. We see him trying to be better. And how do you reconcile that with... and even how does he reconcile that with his own past? It is an excellent study in sort of the grief of it all and trauma and how much can we forgive ourselves. So yeah, that is an excellent book, and it's my favourite for that particular reason. So just before I let you go, probably with some recommendations, one last song. This time it's not going to be an instrumental. It's a song that I've essentially been playing non-stop since November. Love Takes Miles by Cameron Winter. Enjoy.

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1: Well, that's almost all for me, folks. Have a lovely rest of your Saturday morning. As for some recommendations for books, definitely if you want to get into, if anything I've said has made you interested in getting into this big expansive universe, then absolutely start with Mistborn. Those are the books for sure. And then if you want something more standalone, not spoken about it at all, but Babel by R.F. Kuang is a great start. If you're into, it's exam term, everyone's in the library, you're into your dark academia and whatnot, it's great. Set in the other place though, but you know, Oxford truly is beautiful. So that's all for me. Have a rest of a lovely morning.

0: 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He loves me not, he loves me.
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0: Good morning, Cambridge. And welcome to the weekend. It's just gone 2 minutes past nine today on Saturday the 9th of May 2026. And this is Cam FM's Saturday Breakfast, live with you through till 11 o'clock this morning. And it is lovely to be with you this lovely May Saturday morning. Thank you ever so much to Yusuf for the last hour. Not often that we have a show before us on a Saturday morning. But he's here with Feeling Bookish every Saturday morning from 8 o'clock with his wonderful Bolton Lilt. If you miss the show, don't forget to listen again to it, and you can catch him again next Saturday from 8. Now time for me to take over, though. We've got 2 hours of great stuff on the way. Lots of great music, some questionable chat, particularly questionable it feels this morning, and as ever, a full rundown of everything that's going on in Cambridge of interest this weekend and into next week. We kick start the show, as always, with this. It only takes a minute, girl.
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0: That's right, starting the show as we always do with two 90s tracks back to back. It is the best decade in music that there ever was, in my not-so-humble opinion. I am a child of the 90s, so I'm hopelessly biased. We kicked off the show with Expansions and Move Your Body. Expansions made up of music producer and DJ Phil Drummond, singer and actor Sally Ann Marsh. The song was originally released on Optimism Records in February 1991, when it reached number 7 in the UK charts. It was re-released in 1995, when it reached number 12. Move Your Body was one of the first big dance crossover hits, bringing dance music to the mainstream in the early 1990s. Resident Advisor magazine described Drummond as something of a pioneer of dance music. The song has since become a bona fide classic, regularly featuring on compilation albums, radio shows, and playlists worldwide on your cloud music platform of choice. Up second, the debut single by British electronic music group K-Class, Rhythm is a Mystery, and later included on the group's debut album Universal. It only reached number 61 in the UK on its first outing, but it was remixed and re-released later in 1991, reaching number 3 in November. It remains the band's biggest hit to date. 1996 saw English DJ Tall Paul name the song as one of his top 10 tracks, adding, "It's a great song. Just listen to that piano drop. I remember seeing the place go completely mad to it. You can still easily drop it now and people go mad. An all-time classic." To be honest, I should have known that I got the 12-inch version because I was playing it last night after finishing off the show prep. So just, you know, wanted to hear the songs that I was playing this morning. Just too good. And I was bouncing around the flat to it, and I didn't even stop to question why it was almost 6 minutes in length. I do hope you will accept the humble apology for playing far too much 90s music. Which isn't sarcastic at all. 9:15 is the time. It's Saturday the 9th of May 2026. We're in week one of Easter term. And you can tell that we are in Easter term because it's a gorgeous morning. It really is one of those mornings where Cambridge looks really nice. You've got really quite soft, gentle sunlight that's illuminating the parts of colleges that you don't really see at Christmas because it's just the sun's coming from a different angle. Everything just looks different somehow. All the bits of the metal on the shields and the crests of the colleges are all glistening, and different parts of buildings are all lit up reflecting in the sunlight. And then you smell the faint whiff of stale Prosecco and realize that you're stuck to the pavement with all the people that finished preliminary exams in the last week. Congratulations to you all. But it's definitely Easter term. They would call it in Oxford Trinity term, I believe, but that just doesn't feel right somehow, as many things in that place, which I may or may not have to go to later on. And maybe that's why Cambridge is looking particularly nice. I think the city always looks nicest when you're just about to leave it, even if for a short time. Another person who's about to leave Cambridgeshire just for the weekend is Sam, who's locked in and listening up in Ely. He's been celebrating his birthday this week and is heading up to Norfolk and enjoying 1991. He says it's like an old school big noise day. And also Ben, who's locked in and listening on a rail replacement bus on the way to Hertfordshire. Hertfordshire sounds nice. Rail replacement bus, less so. We've got loads of stuff coming up on the show this morning. In our number one Back in Time, we rewind the clock 42 years to find a number one from On This Day in History and play the most successful single from Duran Duran. Until I read through the notes, I would not have said that was their most successful single, but it is. Also on the way, we've got this morning's Curveball with two tracks we don't get to play yet too often on the airwaves at 10 o'clock on a Saturday morning. I've realised that it's far too long since we've played any Northern Soul. At least it feels it to me. So we've got two absolute Northern Soul classics to get everybody up and boogieing just after 10 o'clock. We've also got some brand new music on the way. Marshmello and Portugal the Man. have teamed up with a new song called Phoenix. And after you've not heard anything from either of them for a few years, it really feels like they are rising like a phoenix from the ashes of great songs past. Also on the way, as promised, a full rundown of everything going on in Cambridge, in the theatre scene, and outside. There is an outside, apparently. Something that might whet your appetite if you've got any spare time at all this weekend and you're looking for something cool to do. It's all coming up between now and 11 o'clock right here on Cam FM.
2: Do you know what you've got? You've got a perfect woman. She treats you right, keeps you satisfied. It's automatic.

as soon as it starts. Some might say automatically. If you'd like to get in touch with the studio this morning, keep me sane, then please do. I'm broadcasting live from within the heart of Jesus College this morning. And college feels actually quite quiet today, unusually so compared to last week. There don't seem to be many people around at all. So if you do want to keep me company, all the more reason to do so. 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Naughty's calling. 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It'd be lovely to hear from you. Do let us know who you are, where you are, and what you're up to this weekend.

Teddy Swims and Mr. Know-It-All. In the odd news this week, rescuers have hailed a fantastic outcome after a hedgehog was saved from an underground water meter. There's just something really nice about hedgehogs, aren't they? They're a bit prickly, but then so am I when I don't eat. Yorkshire water worker Bailey Hall was carrying out a routine meter upgrade at Hollingthorne Farm in Wakefield when he spotted the hedgehog trapped inside the chamber, having fallen in. I suppose they've only got right little legs, haven't they? With help from the farmer and colleagues who arrived with specialist digging equipment, the hedgehog, who's now been named Bailey after her rescuer, was retrieved and passed into the care of, this is quite wonderful, Prickly Edge Hedgehog Rescue. Love it. Yorkshire Water said that Bailey the hedgehog was assessed and showed

no signs of dehydration or injury, but was being closely monitored. I do like how in that statement they've specified that it was the hedgehog that was being assessed and for dehydration and injury. Glad for the clarification. A spokesperson for the charity Prickly Edge said, we're grateful to everyone involved and to Bailey for acting so quickly. I think that's Bailey the human. Situations like this can be very dangerous for hedgehogs. Bailey, the human, said, when I arrived, I saw the chamber was open, but I wanted to make sure everything was safe before starting work. I'm glad I checked inside and spotted the hedgehog. It was a real team effort to get her out, and it's great to know that she's doing well. According to the RSPCA, hedgehogs are a species vulnerable to extinction in the UK, mainly due to the loss of their natural habitat. So we all have to keep a lookout for them. You might be more likely to spot the little spiny mammals at this time of year as they just emerge from hibernation.

somber. And back to Friends. I was having a chat with a colleague last night. We were putting the world to rights. It was quite terrible. I was miles away. And Izzy, from Izzy's Music Box of Questionable Taste, was walking the other way up Sidgwick Avenue. And I didn't even spot her. I was so far away. We were discussing all manner of things, including somber. And my colleague was saying that that actually, if you look at the songs, it's incredible how many people have been involved in writing those. You see, you look at some artists, you've got sort of one or two people, and you look at the people behind the songs that you can on some streaming platforms for somber. It's like, woof, it's a big team. And I've never really listened much to Somber's very early stuff, but he's had a complete change around. I think he's got some quite influential people writing for him, but I think he's hit the nail on the head now. The songs sound great, and they're meaningful, and they've got nice melodies. So I think he's doing great. Although he's got a new one out, which is still growing on me. I don't think it's just as good as his album last year, but that's just me. Anyway, enough of new music. It's time to go back in time now to 1984. This is the band's Duran Duran's most successful single, not Somber, and the second and final single from Duran Duran to top the singles chart in the UK after Is There Something I Should Know in 1983. This song was a huge hit internationally, reaching number one on the US Billboard Hot 100. It was the first of two songs to keep Bruce Springsteen's Dancing in the Dark from the top spot, the other song being Prince's When Doves Cry. All the way from 1984 on number one back in time, Duran Duran and The Reflex.

0: Duran Duran and The Reflex, a number one back in time from 1984. I'd say they don't make songs like that now, but they kind of do, because our future pop anthem of the week this morning also, by some coincidence, also happens to be Duran Duran. They've just released a new song with Nile Rodgers called Free to Love. So I think this is the first time we've had a particular band in our number one back in time and in our future pop anthem of the week. So I hope you all like Duran Duran. Today, the 9th of May, is a funny old day. Plenty of interesting things happened. It's also Europe Day, celebrating peace and unity in the European Union. It's Liberation Day in Guernsey, Jersey and Alderney. And it's Russian Victory Day too. It's also, I feel like we're taking things down a little notch here, it's also World Belly Dance Day, and in the United States, National Train Day and Lost Sock Memorial Day. I think, yeah, we need one of those in the UK. I thought I'd lost a sock the other day and was really quite sad about it. I thought, where is it? Is it sat there, all upset? My anthropomorphizing socks now. It's terrible. On this day in 1092, Lincoln Cathedral was consecrated. And in 1932, Piccadilly Circus in London was first lit by electricity. In 1941, the German submarine U-110 was captured by the Royal Navy. On board was the latest Enigma machine, which Allied cryptographers later used to break coded German messages. On this day in 1945, the Channel Islands were liberated by the British, and in 1946, King Victor Emmanuel III of Italy abdicated. He was succeeded by his son Umberto II, who reigned for only 34 days before the monarchy was abolished. In 1962, a laser beam was successfully bounced off the moon for the first time. In 2012, Mark Rothko's Orange, Red, Yellow became the most expensive contemporary art piece sold at auction for $86.9 million. And in 2018, the oldest viral DNA, a form of hepatitis B, was reported discovered in a 7,000-year-old skeleton that had been found in Germany. In 2023, George Harrison's Here Comes the Sun became the first Beatles song to register a billion streams on Spotify. It also remains the oldest song to do so. And finally, on this day in 2025, scientists turned lead into gold for a fraction of a second at the Large Hadron Collider in Switzerland.
1: The weekend starts here. This is Saturday Breakfast with Jacob Baldwin.

0: Leifei and Mad Woman. I really do actually very much like that song. The music video, I think I might have mentioned before, also very good indeed. It's just coming up to 9:45 this Saturday morning. It's Saturday the 9th of May 2026. It's been one of those weeks. I always knew this week was going to be really, really crazy busy. And it has been very crazy busy. I said to a friend of mine, I said, oh, well, after Easter, I think things are going to get quieter for me. Famous last words. They have not. I think I need to have a holiday. I definitely need a holiday. The good news is I've got one booked. The bad news is that someone messaged me overnight and said, oh, we could really do with you here in the middle Sunday while you're on holiday. Sorry, can't do. I'm away and I need to rest and I need to sleep. Sleep is good, apparently. Not that I've experienced it. The other cool thing that's happened this week, though, is we've discovered that the start of May, they must have really been handing out radio brains because so many Camfemmers have had their birthdays in the last week. It's crazy. We had Kitty on Monday, who's our lovely station manager. She turned the big 21. Then on Tuesday, it was Alex, our immediate past station manager, turning the big 23. And then on Thursday, Scarlett, our wonderful program controller, turned, I think, 21. And then certainly turning 21 again yesterday, our wonderful CamFM Dumbledore, Sam Holloway, from the Sam Holloway Show and Big Noise, our business operations and finance consultant. So it's really been a week of radio birthdays. And there's other CamFM alums as well that have had birthdays this week. I really don't know. Interesting times. The terrible thing, though, is we've all been so busy that we've not managed to get together and have birthday drinks. I think that we definitely need a little bit of a picnic or something. Get a Colin the Caterpillar. Other alternatives are available. And sit out and have a nice picnic in the sunshine. We must make it happen next week, because not only have individual committee members and alums celebrated their birthday, but also just over a week ago, the station itself celebrated its birthday, CamFM having been founded and first broadcast on the 1st of May 1979, which means our station is 47 years and 8 days old. Happy birthday, CamFM, very belated, and all of the wonderful committee members who celebrated their birthdays this week.
1: No matter what, you got to strut.

Right. Such a good song. Lady Gaga, Doja. I just love the bass line on that. It does sound a bit like someone twanging an elastic band, but hey, we can groove to it. It works. I've been really gutted. One thing I've been really gutted about this week is that with being so busy, I've missed what looks to have been an absolutely spectacular showing of Madea at the ADC Theatre. It's been all over social media, and as a lover of Greek tragedy, it was particularly hard to miss this one. But they look to have done an absolutely phenomenal job. Everybody's raving about it. It's been adapted by a Robinson student called Diane Ruperel, the original obviously from Euripides, and it's a bold adaptation that brings to life one of the world's oldest and greatest plays about love, desire and betrayal. It's performed entirely by a company of BAME students. The version celebrates the play's remarkable resonance to current conversations on displacement, belonging and identity. Stunning live music, ferocious performances and dynamic design collide in a powerful retelling that marks one of the biggest shows to hit Cambridge in 2026. More information is available online on the website medea.com. Love it. And there's also more information at the ADC Theatre website where it's on. It's on two more times, maybe again if they bring it back. Maybe I can go and watch it then. There's a matinee this afternoon at 2:30 and the evening performance tonight at 7:45. Not very many tickets at all remain, so snatch them up now if you're interested. adctheatre.com/Madea. Tickets start £10. Also, after the matinee, there is a conversation with Rani Selvaraja on Savage Beast, which is an adaptation of Madea for the novel. That's at 4:45 p.m. after this afternoon's matinee, and it's free to all ticket holders. You can find out more information about that post-show talk at adctheatre.com. Also going on in the theatre scene at the Christ's New Court Theatre, the Christ Amateur Dramatic Society present Berlin, Berlin. It's an award-winning comedy first performed in 2022, finally making its debut in the UK, but it'll be performed in its original language of French with English surtitles for the first time. It's going on Saturday the 9th, Sunday the 10th, Monday the 11th of May, 8:30 every evening. Tickets are available cads.tessera.events at CADS, Christ Amateur Dramatic Society. It's also going on in London, next weekend, and you can find more information about the London shows on the 15th and 17th of May at unrestrictedview.co.uk. Next week at the ADC Theatre, Scenes from the Climate Era is the main show from Tuesday through to Saturday next week, 7:45 p.m. every night. It's a fast-paced, unsettling and darkly human response to the climate crisis, told through more than 50 short stories jumping across continents and time frames, from community halls and conferences to nightclubs and flood barriers, capturing how the changing climate is never far from people's lives, with minimal staging and rapid role changes. 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The Cambridge University Musical Theatre Society is performing at the Howard Theatre at Downing College, one of the most gorgeous theatres in Cambridge, if not the most gorgeous theatre, performing next Thursday and Friday night at 7 o'clock. They're taking this musical to the Camden Fringe later on in the summer. It's called A Very Divine Election. It's student written, and it's a story of political intrigue, corrupt industries and advertising cults, a horror comedy that's a sinister descent into the cult of symbolism and mindless consumerism. And last but not least, one of my all-time favourite musicals, Robert Brown's The Last 5 Years, is being performed in the wonderful surrounds of Clare College Chapel next Friday and Saturday, the 15th and the 16th. Jamie and Kathy's relationship is over 5 years after they first met. Both have their stories to tell, from meeting to breaking up. But while Jamie follows the events chronologically, Kathy traces the relationship backwards. With alternating songs, the pair only meet once in the entire sung-through musical, exploring themes of relationships,
career ambitions, and just what it means to be in love. It's humorous and poignant, at times heartwarming, at others heartbreaking, and it encourages to see the complexities within relationships and ultimately considers whether we're right to do the things that we do for love. It is a beautiful score, and I'm sure that it'll be a very special occasion indeed. Cambridge University Musical Theatre Society performing this 7:30 p.m. next Friday and Saturday at Clare College Chapel. You might have to try and get along at adcticketing.com to get your tickets for that. And that's a full rundown of everything going on in the Cambridge theatre scene this weekend and into next week. Now some Mabel.

not heard that in absolutely ages. Mabel and Mad Love. That's almost it for the first hour of Saturday Breakfast, but don't worry, plenty more on the way. But first, some brand new music from Marshmello and Portugal the Man.

0: I will warn you, that one is very catchy. Marshmallow and Portugal the Man. Still to come on Cam FM's Saturday Breakfast this morning. You ever been on holiday and found that someone's nabbed all the sun loungers with towels? Now you could get compensation. Plus on the way, a future pop anthem of the week with some brand new music from Duran Duran. And straight after the break, this morning's curveball with two Northern Soul classics that's sure to get everybody up and boogieing this Saturday morning.
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3: Just gone 7 minutes past ten. I forgot where I was there for a moment. I was just zoning out to those gorgeous Northern Soul tracks that kicked off the second hour of Cam FM's Saturday Breakfast this morning. If the alarm's just gone off at 10 o'clock, then a very good morning to you. It is Saturday the 9th of May 2026. It is week one of Easter term, and you're listening to 97.2 Cam FM across Cambridgeshire and the valleys beyond. If you've been with us since 9 o'clock or even since 8, then welcome back. Thank you for sticking with us. Starting up the second hour, though, with the Northern Soul 2 Classics. On a Saturday morning curveball, it is a feature where we choose two songs that we don't usually play on the radio at this time on a Saturday morning. Duly dust them down from the Cam FM record collection and then stick them on air back to back for your listening pleasure. We kicked off the second hour with Frankie Valli and the Four Seasons, an American rock band formed in 1960 in Newark, New Jersey. That song, The Night, was originally released in 1972, and although it failed to chart, it became incredibly popular on the Northern Soul circuit. It was subsequently re-released in the UK in the spring of 1975, when it reached number 7. The song's considered a bit of a Northern Soul classic due to its heavy bass production and strong beat, and also because it didn't really succeed commercially. Frankie Valli has consistently spoken of how much the group's late 60s and early 70s material was poorly marketed and only later received the appreciation that he felt it deserved. Up second, Dobie Gray and Out on the Floor, from the American singer-songwriter Dobie Gray, actually born Lawrence Darrow Brown in Texas. Out on the Floor was originally released in 1966, where similarly it failed to chart. However, the track became a popular Northern Soul classic and is often regarded as the song that defines Northern Soul. It's charted twice here in the UK, firstly in 1975 when it reached number 42, spending some 8 weeks in the chart, and again in 1983. In 2000, Wigan Casino DJ Kev Roberts compiled the Northern Soul Top 500 based on a survey of Northern Soul fans, and Out on the Floor made the top 10. Not done any Northern Soul in far too long, but sometimes we need a good boogie and a good pick-me-up. And I hope those two classics in this morning's curveball did exactly that. It's not that I'm missing the North. Okay, I kind of am. I was stood at King's Cross waiting for the last fast train back to Cambridge on Thursday night, and stood next to me ticking away an Intercity 225 heading back to Yorkshire. I was so tempted to stow away on board and end up back in God's own country. Only problem is I don't have anywhere to stay in York. The family home is quite a bit further west than that. I'd have been going to Leeds, and yes, maybe. So I came back to Cambridge instead, which is still wonderful and we love it and it's brilliant. But it isn't the North, and I do miss the hills sometimes. And me gravy. Can't get proper gravy here, I know. Still to come though on Cam FM Saturday Breakfast, in the absence of gravy, probably a bit too early, isn't it? We've got a future pop anthem of the week this morning from Duran Duran. Plus, along the way, the return of the Murder on the Dance Floor, the song where the feature where taste takes a back seat, and we play a song that's so bad, so overplayed, it's almost good. A true guilty pleasure. Also on the way, we still have plenty of weird and wonderful news stories, including what happens if you go on holiday and you find out that someone's already been out and they put all the towels on the sun loungers and left you absolutely nowhere to sit. Plus, what happens when you get a horse and you paint it zebra stripes? Do not try that one at home, kids. No, really, please don't. Plus, as well as all that, we've got a full rundown of everything going on in Cambridge this weekend and into next week. We've already covered the theatrical events, but in the second hour of the show, we'll look at what's happening outside the world of the theatre. So if you find yourself at a bit of a loose end this weekend, hopefully there's something that will tickle your fancy. As well as all of that, we'll hopefully have a few more of your messages too. So if you're listening online at camfm.co.uk/player, just below where my face is, there is a message button. 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Or if you prefer, there's the old studio email, studio@camfm.co.uk. However you want to get in touch, it'd be lovely to hear from you this Saturday morning. Over your lovely morning coffee, and I could do, I think, with another one of those. While I dream of getting me next coffee in, it is a song I've not heard in ages, from a band called Orson and the Early Noughties. This is Bright Idea.

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1: I haven't heard that in ages. I was just scrolling through Now albums, finding tracks for Future Week's playlist, and I thought, oh, yes, we've got to put that on CamFM Saturday Breakfast. At 10:17 is the time, 9th of May today, and in the news around the world, miners in Myanmar have discovered a rare ruby of enormous size, and it's considered to be the second largest by weight ever found in the nation. The ruby measures 11,000 carats, that's 2.2 kilos, and it was unearthed near the town of Mogok in the upper Mandalay region, the heartland of the lucrative gem mining industry that's recently experienced intense fighting in the country's wide-ranging civil war. According to a report from the state-run press Global New Light of Myanmar, the newly found rough ruby was discovered in mid-April, just after the traditional New Year festival. While it weighs roughly half the weight of a 21,450-carat stone found in 1996, this new discovery is considered even more valuable due to its superior colour and quality. It's described as having a purplish-red hue with yellowish undertones, a high-quality colour grade, moderate transparency, and a highly reflective surface. Myanmar produces as much as 90% of the world's rubies. Gemstones, both legitimately traded and smuggled, are a major source of revenue for the country. Gemstone mining also serves as a primary source of funding for ethnic armed groups fighting for autonomy. It's a factor that's helped fuel decades of internal conflict.

Good morning to everybody who's up and about today. It is lovely to be with you. But this Saturday morning, the sun is still coming down and it is looking lovely and summery out there through the colonnades that I can see here at wonderful Jesus College. Good morning to Kat, who's locked in and listening online this morning, making plans for the weekend. And also a big good morning to Angus, who's planning a very long journey later. Good morning too to Greg and all the folks at Oxford. I'm looking forward to seeing you guys later. And to my lovely mum and dad who are listening up north in wonderful Lancashire. Sorry, I gave a lot of love to Yorkshire in the last link and I realised that I need to put it right. I do like all of the north, but Lancashire is particularly close to my heart. So a big good morning to my mum and dad who are listening in from there. Another birthday themed link, I'm afraid, because we've had a lot of radio birthdays in the last week or so, but we also had a very special 100th birthday of a Cambridge alum, David Attenborough. And there's been loads of an outpouring of love and affection, richly deserved for the chap. And it's a good excuse to go and watch all kinds of his documentaries from years gone by. I did feel particularly sad, though, because, you know, on Lego boxes, other toys are available. How it says ages sort of 2 or 3 or 6 or whatever to 99. Now he's turned 100. Then that surely means he can no longer play with them. But the great news is apparently Lego have changed the boxes just for him so that he can continue playing his Lego collection as long as he wants. Well, he deserves it, doesn't he? Probably got more important things to do, though.

Scouting for girls and get what you give. 10:27 is the time. I realise I'm giving a few more time checks because I'm kind of looking at where I've got to be and when today and realising the times don't exactly add up. I think I might need to have quite a lot of coffee and maybe some other caffeinated beverages and sort of run like they do in a cartoon with sort of steam coming off the back of the legs. I'm sure I can manage it. We'll see. We'll have a post-match report on the show next week. Moving swiftly on, though, this feature is where taste takes a backseat and we play a song that's so bad it's almost good. And this morning comes from the Pussycat Dolls.

The Pussycat Dolls, and When I Grow Up, are Murder on the Dance Floor. I have to say, I feel like I've kind of excelled myself that week. This week, that was absolutely terrible. Let's never talk about it again. I'm sure we all loved it at the time. Now here's something quite entertaining. A tourist has managed to win a payout of more than 900 euros, which works out these days to about £850, after he was unable to secure a sun lounger due to other guests reserving them with towels. It's everybody's nightmare, isn't it, on holiday, that you find that you get to a hotel where people do that, and they reserve the sunbeds, and they get all the best spots, and they put the towels on them. And sometimes some really ugly towels as well. Sorry. The man's identity isn't known, but he's German. And he was on holiday in Greece with his family in 2024. And he spent 20 minutes a day, he said, trying to find a sun lounger, even though he woke up at 6 o'clock. Trying very hard not to make a comment here. He then sued his tour operator for allowing the reservation system, arguing that the sunbeds were reserved so often that they were completely unusable. Judges at a district court in Hanover then ruled in his favour and said that the family of four were entitled to a larger refund on their package holiday because it had been quote-unquote defective. In his arguments to court, he said that the tour operator had failed to enforce the resort's ban on towel reserving, and it didn't confront guests who were engaging in the practice. And we all know, once one person does it, so does everyone else. The man had initially paid over €7,000 to take his wife and their two children on the package holiday to the Greek island of Kos. Though the tour operator had initially paid out a small goodwill gesture, judges in Hanover ruled the family was entitled to a much larger refund. They said that although the travel company didn't themselves run the hotel and therefore couldn't ensure that every customer could access a sunbed at every given time, the operator did have an obligation to make sure there was an organisational structure that would guarantee a reasonable ratio of sunbeds to guests. Why do I feel that that probably has like a German word that is just a compound word, and it's about 50 characters long, and is in some kind of German statute book somewhere. Of course, many of us will have encountered the sunbed wars or dawn dash on holiday, which is a practice of reserving lounges with towels. I must confess that I haven't really, because I oversleep terribly on holiday, and always tend to get up far too late. In Spain, though, tourists in certain regions have been threatened with a €250 fine for reserving a sun lounger and then disappearing for hours. And last year, videos circulating on social media suggested that holiday goers in Tenerife were actually sleeping outside on sun loungers in order to secure a poolside spot. No thanks. I think I'd rather just, you know, go in the pool, maybe? I was going to stay in the UK, but maybe not quite that severe.

Fisher and Favour on Cam FM. I think there must be some kind of walking tour happening outside the studio because there's a huge crowd in a normally very quiet part of college. And there's just this huge crowd of people walking past and going, "Ooh, I wonder what that is." I suddenly feel quite famous. Everyone's looking in, having a little peer in. It's the largest audience I've had in months. Good morning to everyone on the walking tour, although I don't think they can hear me. Our soundproofing is working far too well for that. Walking tours and all kinds of things happen in Cambridge on summer weekends, and so let's have a quick look together at everything that's going on in Cambridge this weekend. I think on the show last week I mentioned that Cambridge is having a food and drink week, although really it's kind of more of a food and drink 10 days-ish, because it encompasses both this weekend and next weekend, and then the weekdays in between. This exclusive dining offers limited time set menus and unique food and drink experiences. You can find out more information at love-cambridge.com. Have a spool through the offers there. But one thing that may interest you, tomorrow from 10 till 2 at the University Arms Hotel, they're holding an independent food and drink fair, a vibrant family-friendly celebration, put my teeth back in, of East Anglia's local independent food businesses with free samples, delicious treats to buy, and interactive activities for all ages, plus chilled funk and soul sounds from DJ Sound Wax. It's got about 15, 20 different businesses and even more coming along as well. It's completely free entry, so you can experience exactly what Cambridge has to offer on the foodie scene. Last entry is at 1:30, and there will be photography taking place at the event. 10 till 2 tomorrow for one of the events as part of the Food and Drink Week. Today from 2 till 6, you can come and sing! In all capitals, at Hayden's Nelson Mass, you can join the Academy of Great St. Mary's for a magnificent afternoon of choral splendour in the heart of Cambridge. In conjunction with the Stapleford Choral Society, they invite you to lift your voices or simply lend your ears to one of Joseph Hayden's greatest masterpieces, the soaring and dramatic Nelson Mass. For singers, you can dust off your vocal cords and join the friendly Come and Sing Choir. It's a wonderful opportunity to quickly study and perform an iconic work in a simple afternoon. Tickets are £15. You need to be there for 2 o'clock all the way through till 6 o'clock, and the ticket includes a delicious spread of tea and cakes. But if you're not a singer, then you can still join them for the grand performance and experience the energy of a massed choir in a stunning acoustic setting. Audience tickets are a fiver, under 16s go free, and the performance is at 5 o'clock. That's at Great St. Mary's, which is a big university church opposite the Senate House. We often mention this event, but with the weather being quite so nice, I'm just rubbing it in because my mum says it's raining up north, with the weather being quite so nice here in Cambridge, there's park yoga going on tomorrow morning at 9:30 at Stories Field in Cambridge, up in Eddington. It's completely free. There's no need to book. You just need to look out for the park yoga flag and bring a mat or a towel. Otherwise, you suppose you might get a bit muddy, mightn't you? It's every Sunday going on all the way through the summer. All the way until the 13th of September, 9:30 through to 10:30. Also going on up at Eddington this weekend, it opened yesterday, but their beer garden is back for 2026 for its fourth year. Over 3 days, you can enjoy laughter, music and good company at a firm favourite pop-up event which brings the neighbourhood together. 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Lots of places that you can get your fixes, alcoholic and otherwise, in Cambridge. You can celebrate everything that the district has to offer with all kinds of drinks, an eclectic mix of local talent on the stages, and also local food trucks too. Just show up. It's happening at 12 till 10 today, 12 noon till 10 p.m., and then 12 till 6 tomorrow. There's more information online at eddington-cambridge.co.uk, and you can get free tickets in advance if you so choose.
Tomorrow from 11 till 2, the Centre for Computing History is hosting the Retro Computer Club. It's a welcoming and informal space for retro computing enthusiasts to meet up and chat and show off some cool things. They'll also be bringing out a machine from their collection that isn't normally on display. 11 till 2 tomorrow, standard entry fee applies. Bring something along if you like, but don't worry, if not, you can just go along and chat. There's an organ festival going on in Cambridge this weekend, and so last but not least, one to mention is a concert tonight, a choir with Wayne Marshall as part of the organ festival, 7:30 at the chapel in St John's College. They'll be joined by acclaimed concert organist Wayne Marshall and baritone Tom Butler for a concert that will be recorded for a future broadcast on a certain radio station called Radio 3. It might be a BBC one, that? Not sure. You may or may not have seen the large van outside the outside broadcast van that's been parked out there for about 3 or 4 days. I always want a little peek inside one of those, because I saw sort of inside from afar, and there looked to be all kinds of interesting tech and all kinds of buttons and switches and dials that you want to press. I'd love to go inside one of those, just saying. It's directed by Christopher Gray. The programme features Britain's jubilant cantata, Rejoice in the Lamb, and Vaughan Williams' evocative 5 mystical songs. There's also a premiere of a new piece commissioned by St John's College and written by fellow in music Dr Tim Watts. Tickets are available online at sjcchoir.co.uk. They do depend on where you sit, so they start at £10 in the antechapel and rise up to £30 if you want to go right to the very front and heart of the action. That's part of the Organ Festival, a big concert that's due for a future radio broadcast on Not Cam FM, but which should be a very special evening. And that's a brief overview of everything that's going on in Cambridge this weekend and into next week.

Another and 54 Ultra. No, they seriously are called A-N-O-T-R. Another. Talk to You is a song. I do actually really quite like it. It's got a very nice melody. In the odd news, officials at a zoo in Armenia said that reports of a zebra that had escaped from the facility were actually just the results of a donkey that had been painted black and white as a prank. Police in Yerevan, the nation's capital, received information last Friday that a zebra had escaped from the Yerevan Zoo and was wandering loose on a nearby street. The zoo later released a statement to news outlet Shamshian explaining that the animal was not actually from the facility and it wasn't even a zebra. The zoo said the news story this morning was nothing more than a failed joke. A citizen, whose identity is currently being determined by law enforcement, painted his donkey with stripes, as you do, and took it to Myasnikian Avenue to film a video. I would like to inform you that the zebras at the zoo are all safe and in their free enclosure. I do like to think that someone went, oh no, and had to go and check on the zoo, the zebras, and start sort of counting them. The zoo warned against similar stunts, though. It said that chemical dyes can be toxic to animals and cause health problems. So if you got a donkey, please don't paint it with stripes to look like a zebra.

Ah, jungle and carry on. Unusually for me on this very show, a couple of sporting updates. Really, what? Because I did neglect to mention. I thought there was a tab that I missed in my local update, but there's a Cuppers final on this weekend. The ladies football teams from Newbrook, that's Newnham and Pembroke, will be playing St John's and Kings. Now, I'm pleased to say, as a Valencian, that Newbrook are defending their crown. So hopefully they'll get it for another year. The final kicks off at 2 o'clock at the Mumford Pitch tomorrow afternoon. The Mumford Pitch being the Cambridge Rugby Union Football Club. Entry is free. The bar will be open, serving a mix of alcoholic and non-alcoholic refreshments, so you can bring your energy, your best chance drums, witty bands, manners, and most importantly, your voice, particularly if you're going to be cheering on Newbrook. And also in cricket, CanFM's Kate and Raffi were down at Lord's on Thursday for the Varsity cricket coverage, which they broadcast live on these very airwaves. It was a mixed day, I understand, for Cambridge, but we did have a fair bit of success, I think it's fair to say. So you can have a little listen in online if you want to listen again to our wonderful coverage. And the sport team here really do a great job. All you have to do is go to camfm.co.uk/schedule, go back a week, then press Thursday, and then you'll see the Varsity cricket coverage with a big link to listen again. And you can hear literally ball-by-ball commentary, to be honest, at the entire morning and afternoon, both the women's and the men's games. And that is almost it from me on that lovely note. It is worth noting that I think, I was saying to Yusuf earlier, who's on before me, I think this is the most packed I've ever known a CamFM Easter term schedule. I've never known one with as many shows in. And as someone who's been doing CamFM for probably a bit too long, that is so lovely to see. But it also means there's lots of new shows and lots of recurring shows that have changed things or changed the times that are just looking for your support. So I do urge you, if you get a spare moment and you're doing some revision and you fancy listening to some wonderful radio, go online to our website, camfm.co.uk, and have a look, because you're sure to find a new favourite show. I know I always say it, but it is so true. You can have a look online, you can spool by genre, and you can choose something that you might appreciate. We've got a packed schedule all weekend, with Sound Travels will be coming up next. I'm not sure what country Amelia will be off to. I'll have to ask her during the next song. She's just poked her head round the door. What country are you off to today? She's off to Japan. That's where she's off to. But I will leave you with a future pop anthem of the week. This is some brand new music from Duran Duran. Ironically, after we had the number one back in time from them earlier. They're with Nile Rodgers for this new track, which is called Free to Love.

0: Duran Duran, Nile Rodgers and Free to Love. The weather today, a dry and sunny start. Cloud will gradually build in this afternoon though. Some showers are actually possible this evening. Will be a bit warmer though. Highs today 21 degrees, yes please. Lows tonight of 9 and the sunset, get this, 8:38 p.m. The outlook is cooler and breezy, but dry tomorrow. Cloudy for a time, sunshine by late afternoon. And some sunshine again to start on Monday, but cloudy later. Main thing though is it's largely remaining dry. That's it from me today. I have to go and run and catch a train. We'll see if I manage that. And then go to a university in the Thames Valley called Oxford. Never heard of it. I'll be back next Saturday morning, hopefully, if they don't lynch me alive, at 9 o'clock for more Saturday Breakfast. But stay tuned to Sound Travels with Media up next. Off to Japan this week and yet more amazing Cam FM stuff all weekend. Cheers for tuning in. 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

0: Hello, everybody. Welcome back to the show, Sound Travels.
1: Woo!
0: Guys, I've got a very special guest on this week. Guest, would you like to introduce yourself?
1: Hello, I'm Mika. I met Amelia in choir, and I'm very excited to be on your show today.
0: Cam FM. What's it called?
1: Alumni. We realise I used to have this slot in the very brief time I was here.
0: Yes.
1: So it's very exciting.
0: So it's actually kind of just like a collaboration.
1: It's a family.
0: It is a family, guys. Yeah. But yeah, you might have guessed by that first one, but you might not have guessed. We are off to Japan this week. So Mika, do you want to tell us a little bit about Japan?
1: Yeah. So I, first of all, was a bit not sure what to play because I haven't grown up in Japan, though I have Japanese family. So I felt like I didn't know if I could offer the kind of authenticity you wanted. But then I realised I do have a lot of memories connected, whether it's music by Japanese artists or composers or something I associate really strongly with the time that I've been there.
0: Yeah, because you went to live there.
1: Yeah, so in the middle of my degree, I went and did some time at a Japanese language school instead. And that was kind of a crazy experience to get to have at that point and was quite isolated to begin with, but then like taught me all sorts of life lessons and I'm really glad I got to do it. So there's that, and then some other later times which I'm sure I'll discuss too, or memories from when I was even more little, which is how I've decided to put this first track in, which is by Joe Hisaishi, who's best known for his work with the Studio Ghibli films.
0: Yeah,
1: and I think the fact that that's opening chord or that whole sound world is so recognisable and instantly sort of iconic shows what a good job he's done and how intertwined that is with that whole fantasy, 100%. Well, not fantasy, but like that whole world.
0: And I feel
1: films.
0: Like you can listen to kind of a Joe Hisaishi song and know it almost immediately.
1: Yeah, like or maybe we're just fans, I don't know.
0: I actually went to see him, guys, at the Proms last year, which was incredible. It was just like this like tiny man walked out on the stage and I was just like, oh my gosh, like this is so incredible. Oh. No, but that song is so beautiful. I think also a lot of Studio Ghibli work is just so beautiful and so poetic, and I think that the music is just like so synonymous of that. Like it feels like it tells a story as you're listening to it.
1: I really loved the films as a child, like before I think I could understand Japanese word. Well, I still can't understand it word for word, but like even then it kind of added to the mystical feeling where I was like not really sure why I understood it, but I kind of understood what was going on in the films.
0: Yeah.
1: And I associate that really strongly with like being little and being like in a family context. So I think that's a very nostalgic.
0: It's so beautiful. Yeah, no, gorgeous, absolutely gorgeous. And that piece was from, I actually don't know how to
1: say. Sometimes the title shows up in English, sometimes it's in Japanese, but I think the English one is One Summer's Day and it's from Spirited Away.
0: Yes. From Spirited Away, which is it was the second ever Studio Ghibli film I watched after Ponyo. You're funny. But it was, I remember watching it at like a very like formative time in my life, and it's an incredible, incredible film.
1: Yeah, I think it's one of their like top
0: hits. Yeah, 100%. Defo is. But anyway, on to the next song,
1: which is going to be Matilda Mann's Song Japan. This one is a bit more
0: tenuous. We were between this and the Shawn Mendes Song Japan guy.
1: She talks about Japan as like a glamorous place to escape to when you're really sad or heartbroken. And I think, I don't know, I slightly ironically included this because I think that's what I thought I was doing when I left for a couple of months. But actually it was like such a, not just character building, but like just like wholesome and healing experience that it kind of did things that I didn't expect for me. And I'm not sure that's really what she's saying, but it's quite a banger. So I think you'll enjoy that.
0: Yeah, so guys, this is Japan by Matilda Mann.

0: fly to Japan and cry.
1: So that was Japan by Matilda Mann from the album Because I Wanted You to Know. Gorgeous, guys. So gorgeous, so relaxing, so calming for this calming, sunny day in Easter term, Cambridge. yeah, it's gorgeous, Miko. I really like that one.
2: I like, yeah. I feel like seeing as like her, I don't know what's going to happen as we all collectively age. Because I feel like she's that's the sound of us being 20. But anyway, yeah.
1: That's a little bit too deep for a Saturday morning.
2: We have something very different next.
1: Little vibe switch.
2: Yeah, it might be... Well, hopefully it doesn't shock too many people's ears. It's maybe... Yeah, what I call it, classical... Maybe it sounds like classical music. It's meant to be a piece of traditional shakuhachi music. And shakuhachi is the Japanese bamboo flute.
1: Oh, and wow.
2: I took this piece, which has been recorded for an album by a classical record player, but who's obviously interested in this kind of thing. So it's on what we know as the normal recorder, but it's from a different tradition.
1: Mm-hmm.
2: And I played this in my final recital.
1: Oh yeah, because you played the recorder.
2: Yeah.
1: I just completely forgot
2: that. But it's got a kind of transcription in the whole matter of how you notate it. It's quite an interesting question. Yeah. Because it's not the kind of music that I would be used to playing or know how to interpret the notation. I emailed this player and was like, please, can you give me a lesson? Because I don't know what to do with this piece. And she had a lot of handy tricks. And there are ways that you can imitate the more breathy sound. For example, you can put some folded paper into the top bit, like the airway of the recorder, so that it has not quite a reed, but something to kind of cause more vibration, more interference in the sound. And I think that makes it sound quite different from the instrument's normal way of playing, and it's quite cool. But yeah, I think Honshirabe, which is the name of the piece, is meant to be like a basic melody that you play, but it's not something that I pretend to know about, but I found it quite an interesting experiment.
1: Yeah, that sounds so interesting.
2: So it's from her album, Susanna Froelich's album, Ukai.
1: Ukai. Here you go, guys.

0: I forgot that I had another story attached to this, which is that firstly, I got the wrong size recorder to imitate the sound best. So it basically stopped being even an attempt to replicate the sound as much as possible. It became its own thing, which I think is okay. But then I went to, what did I do? Oh no, okay, I went to collect it from the friend of the person I was borrowing it from.
1: The recorder?
0: Yeah, mm-hmm. Because I borrowed it from someone who lives in Cambridge, and then he had, like, this other guy had fixed it. It was this Japanese man who, I went and had a conversation with him about it, and he had his own suggestions and was like, whoa, it's cool that you're doing that. And then I just ran away with it. Yeah, anyway.
1: Yeah, but it's gorgeous, guys. That was...
0: Honshirabe.
1: Honshirabe.
0: Gorgeous by Anon.
1: Piece. By Anonymous. I love that. I love it when it says that. Sorry, guys, it's a super underground song. It's actually just by, like, Anonymous. I don't know if, like, you can only like ever find it if you, like, listen to the show. Banksy's identity got revealed.
0: Really?
1: Though. Yeah.
0: Who is it? I know there are theories.
1: There was the theory that it was the guy from Massive Attack, Robert Danaher.
0: Okay.
1: But it's not him. It's just like this random, like, I don't know, 50-year-old bloke from like Bristol. Which is exactly what everybody thought it would be. You know? You're like, okay, Banksy's exactly what we expected. And now the mystery's gone. And
0: well, I didn't know that was who Banksy was. So I feel like they've done a good cover up.
1: Yeah, to be fair. I'm trawling the Banksy Reddit pages. So that's okay. My problem. But Banksy's not from Japan, so we are determined.
0: Yeah,
1: back to Japan.
0: Back to the task at hand.
1: I'm a couple hundred miles from Japan and I.
0: Okay.
1: Sorry, this is
0: my next tale.
1: I'm really itching to play Shawn Mendes.
0: You can if you want.
1: No, don't worry, guys. That would just...
0: Okay, I realised that this actually is all mainly from one era. Okay, no, I guess we went back to my Cambridge era of, like, actually playing the recorder. And now we're going back to when I was in Japan for Big Desire by Rachel Somani. I think it's Somani. And basically, what I like to do, which sounds good in theory, is take walks around cities that I don't know without looking at the map. But the issue,
1: I love doing that.
0: The issue
1: so
0: is
1: much.
0: That I have close to zero sense of direction. Like, whatever the homing pigeons have, I have the opposite. So even, like, the city where my grandparents live is on a grid plan mainly, or like sort of American style, everything quite perpendicular. So it should be possible to be like, okay, I'm going to walk in this direction for 10 minutes and then come back, or like turn and do a big square. But like, I am really messing myself up over that. So I'll just end up like an hour in the wrong direction. But it was such a nice chill time that usually that didn't wreck my day. I was like, fine. But I would like to listen to this kind of thing and just feel really edgy and cool. And I think I thought that I could become a city girl. It never really happened, but it made me feel
1: you never know.
0: Like
1: watch
0: I was living
1: space.
0: The life a bit more. Yeah, that's true.
1: So you just listen to this?
0: Listen to Big Desire. And because it's Japan, it wasn't freezing in the winter as well. So I was just like,
1: really? Life's yeah, what is the weather like in Japan?
0: Most of the summer months are unbearably hot. Spring, like right now, is nice. It'll be up to like sort of 15 to 23 most
1: and this
0: of the
1: is
0: time.
1: Like where your grandparents live.
0: Yeah, so they live in Nagoya. Go there. I recommend
1: whereabouts
0: it.
1: Whereabouts is that in Japan?
0: South of Tokyo on the main island, on like the same east side.
1: Nice.
0: Yeah. Rachel Somani has no connection. I just think I just discovered it at that point and
1: it's
0: had a playlist that I listen to every day, basically.
1: Well, guys, I hope you enjoyed this. This is Big Desire by Rachel Somani.
2: One, two...

0: So that was Big Desire by Rachel Simani.
1: Yay!
0: Yay! Gorgeous. It is such, like, I think it's such a... I definitely have those songs where I literally put them on and I just stop, like, start walking and I don't stop. Mm-hmm. And it feels like... I really know what you mean when you say it feels like one of them. And you're just, like, walking around, you're like, wow.
1: I'm in a movie.
0: I had that actually on the show last week. I was talking about Here With Me by Dido. And, you know, it's the one from Love Actually. You know where he, like, confesses his love. You've never seen...
1: I need to. I actually got it confused the other day.
0: Never seen
1: because
0: Love
1: someone
0: actually.
1: Was playing a scene from Four Weddings and a Funeral. And I was like, oh, yeah, yeah. It's that one where someone does something bad to Emma Thompson, right? It wasn't.
0: No. Well, either way, this song Here With Me by Dido, it's like the guy, like, it's like just confessed his love to Keira Knightley. And okay. He's like walking through the streets of London, like,
1: wait,
0: really intensely.
1: Well?
0: No. Really intensely. And I remember, like, with my exams, I'd put that song on my headphones and just walk, like, down by, like, the river and just be like, nobody understands me. Like, I've got, like, my final engineering exams. Like, this is so hard. And it was incredible. And I just listened to it on repeat.
1: I hope that's helped you.
0: It helped me through. It really did. So thank you, Dido.
1: Yay.
0: Speaking of helping me through, another musician, artist that I really love is Fleet Foxes, who we're going to play next.
1: Yeah. So this song used to confuse me, but then I actually did my research and found out. So it's called 3rd of May / or Daigahara. I'm assuming that's a place because the research told me that the song is kind of paying tribute to the final stop of a tour they did, which ended up in Tokyo. And the first bit, like basically the second half, which I assume is what Daigahara is talking about, doesn't have any text and it's quite experimental. And I think what they're trying to do is like a kind of fake koto thing where it's like...
0: What's koto?
1: It's a Japanese harp. Ooh. I don't know. I have my own theories, but it was quite hard to actually find out whether this is what they were doing or if it was just my own brain telling me that. But I think a bit like the honshirabe, I enjoy hearing when instruments are trying to be other instruments and just kind of disguising themselves with other things. And this is just something quite weird to find on the end of a song. And then I think the first bit, they're talking about the relationship between the main, not like romantic relationship, but the partnership between the people in the band. And it's quite spacey because you don't quite realise what's happening as it transitions to the more experimental section.
0: Yeah.
1: But this is from the album Crack Up.
0: Yeah, guys, I hope you enjoy this one. Playing the 3rd of May in May.

0: So that was 3rd of May or Odagihara.
1: You did well.
0: Thanks. By Fleet Foxes. Guys, I don't know if you thought that, but that song was so beautiful. I feel so soothed. I feel like I've just been like, I'm like, you know, like you stroke like a little puppy.
1: Oh.
0: I feel like I'm that puppy that's been stroked.
1: Oh,
0: weird analogy. but gorgeous. Gorgeous, gorgeous, gorgeous. The next song is also quite gorgeous.
1: Yeah, well, it's very different again. I hope it's not too much
0: musical. But that's
1: whiplash.
0: Kind of what the show's about. Like,
1: it's what the inside of my brain is about, I think. So now I'm sharing it all with you.
0: The whole point of the show is you just like play one thing and then switch another thing. Like, I don't know. When I had Ireland back in the day, I was like flipping between Ireland. It's flipping between like the most like random pop and then like Irish folk music, and I'm just like, that's it is so musical fun. Whiplash, but that's the whole point of the show.
1: Yeah. So it is the first track from the album called Promises, which is by various people, the electronic artist
0: Floating Point.
1: Floating Points, saxophonist Ferry Saunders,
0: and Freddie Jemison's dad
1: is London Symphony Orchestra, in which you can find
0: Dan Jemison. Shout out.
1: I don't know if he was on this. Anyway, the whole thing is about 45 minutes long.
0: 45.
1: And basically just unfolds. They're not really discrete sections. But
0: yeah, but unfortunately, guys, we don't have 45 minutes on the show.
1: So you need a couple of minutes from the beginning. And it was shortlisted for the 2021 Mercury Prize, apparently.
0: Oh, wow.
1: And it kind of defies explanation, but the saxophone improvisation kind of floats above the whole thing.
0: Mm.
1: And there's another one that I walked around town listening to, and it's the reason someone recommended
0: downtown
1: to me.
0: Downtown Japan.
1: Oh, yeah, I just completely forgot the Japan connection. When I was in Japan last summer teaching English.
0: Was different to when you intermitted.
1: Yeah. There were a lot of...
0: How many times have you been to Japan?
1: Many in my lifetime. But I feel like as an adult, probably those like two significant ones.
0: Yeah.
1: And then maybe this year as well.
0: Yeah.
1: But there were just like all sorts of people teaching, and this American guy recommended this. And at the time, I didn't have any nice headphones, and I just had the terrible ones from the airplane. And it was like, oh, I want to go listen to this thing. I need to buy headphones. So this made me buy headphones.
0: Guys, that's how good this song is. It made me go buy headphones. So we hope you enjoy this one. This is
1: From Promises,
0: Movement 1.

0: Guys, we're going to cut this one short, actually, because we don't have 45 minutes to play the whole album. And we've got a few other little Japanese songs.
1: We recommend that you do, though.
0: But yeah, the whole point is that we want you to listen to this. So come back next week and everybody tell us what you thought.
1: I realised that it was a while since we'd actually had any music from a Japanese person and I felt bad. So.
0: But that's the whole point of the show is like, it doesn't need to be Japanese. When I had Rio on, I just played like songs from the film Rio. Like,
1: this one is from the film Shall We Dance, which is a rom-com. And it's just very sweet. It's about a guy who has a boring office job and he always sees the dance studio from his commuter train and is inspired to start taking the dance classes. He kind of falls in love with the dance teacher, but she quickly rejects him, and then it becomes about like his journey with dance.
0: Oh, I
1: and,
0: love
1: like, they have
0: that.
1: A good kind of working relationship, and it like enriches his life in all sorts of other ways.
0: Wow. That sounds gorgeous. Guys, this was Shall We Dance?

0: Guys, this is Shall We Dance. What a gorgeous little interlude. What a gorgeous little song. Dad, if you're listening, I think you love this one. If you're listening. Absolutely gorgeous song. And this is from the film Shall We Dance. The Japanese version, not the American version.
1: Don't watch the American version.
0: It's got Jennifer Lopez in.
1: Well, but yeah. The next thing, again, very different, is some musical theatre. I promise I do have a reason for including Hayden.
0: And it's not Japanese.
1: No, it's not. No. It's not Japanese in the slightest. But basically, my sister played in an ADC production of Hayden in January of this year. And when I found out, it was over the... Actually, is that even true? I think I found out when I was, again, teaching last summer. And therefore, on my commute, because you have to commute quite a long time in big cities in Japan. So when I got off the train and the doors opened in Tokyo and I stepped onto the platform, this is what I played as I like marched towards a building and I was like starting my day. And I think that's like one of the main musical functions of things I listen to. So it's Road to Hell from the very beginning of the musical Hades Town.
0: Enjoy, guys.

way the boy was touched. Cause he was touched by the gods themselves, giving up for Orpheus.

0: So that was Road to Hell from Hadestown. Sorry, guys, just tried something new there.
1: It's such a good solo piece for trombone, so satisfying.
0: Yeah.
1: Okay, but we're now back to something with a more tangible connection to Japan, which is the theme tune from the baseball team, Trinity Dragons. It isn't really like a whole piece of music, but basically this is a cheer song that you sing at the baseball match. And it's my grandma's beloved, but unfortunately not very good team, local to her city, Nagoya. And my family went to see them play for the first time very recently. And I never really understood those like mass American sports, but when you're actually there, it really sweeps you up.
0: It really does.
1: And we had like practiced, we had looked up the songs, we tried to learn them, we didn't really get it. But once you're in it, it really helps the atmosphere. Mm. And this one unfortunately stayed in our head for like months. It's so catchy.
0: So catchy. So here you go, guys.

0: To be fair, I really know what you mean. I think that's the kind of song that I would listen to before I go out on like the football pitch. Like, I've got this.
1: Yeah.
0: Like, or like, you know, my one of my best friends, Henry, he has this like playlist of songs that he like plays to his football team before they go out for a match to pump them up. I would put this song on there.
1: There's also songs for like each player, which like has their name in it.
0: Really?
1: And people know, and it displays it on the screen. Anyway, it's a very involved musical experience.
0: Oh, that sounds so
1: Someone's probably
0: fun.
1: Written.
0: Well, guys, we've got some sad news. The show is coming to an end. This hour always passes so quickly.
1: Yeah. And I'm glad that we've got to play, I think, all the music.
0: Nearly all the music.
1: Yeah. The last one is for my dad because
0: Shout
1: it's
0: out,
1: recently
0: Lisa.
1: Become his favourite thing to sing around the house. Aww. It's called Every Day by Bialystok, I think.
0: Mm-hmm.
1: I'm not even sure who that artist is, but it's a theme tune for his favourite TV series at the moment. My mum's got the piano version. We're going to learn it.
0: Oh, yeah.
1: Yeah, I wanted to have a closing tribute to a different person, but I hope you've enjoyed
0: Yeah, guys, I really hope you've enjoyed this show and this Japanese journey through Japan and through Mika's music taste. Unfortunately, we didn't get to play Shawn Mendes, but like this week, we'll do Canada one day. It's fine.
1: Definitely come back next week to see where Amelia goes.
0: Yes, come back next week. And I hope you enjoy this last song, guys.
1: Which is Every Day.
0: Which is Every Day.

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0: beautiful piece of music right here on CAM 97.2 FM. It's a wonderful afternoon right here, Afrobeat, every Saturday from 2, straight up. 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

0: And this one from Zambia, he called himself Joe Your Maps, and the title of that one is Mr. and Macy's.
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Of a pami with a go go. 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Yeah, for your body wanna tongolo. I found the money to do.

0: We're going to be hearing that brand new one from Johnny and Gil featuring Arista. Keep it Dazzler right here on CAM 97.2 FM. Beautiful afternoon. We have a few more time to go. Some more time to go. Well, I'll be drawing the curtains now at 3 o'clock. Keep it Dazzler. 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

0: That's a brand new one from Johnny Drill featuring Aero Style, bringing the time to that time of the day when I'll have to play Drop the Tempo for something very nice. But it's still Afrobeat right here on your favorite station. As I said, keep your messages coming through. I'll be reading the messages that I have for you before I end the show. 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

0: I apologize for that tune. It's a little bit controversial right there. I apologize. I think my producer somehow, I'm gonna put on my producer now, did not actually, you know, revisit that. So what I will do, you know, I will just play one more song for you, and I'll be drawing the curtains down for today. 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In the meantime, keep your dials locked while I try to
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0: And that one from Seniga, bringing the time to almost time for me to draw the curtains down. So I'll just say, have a wonderful afternoon. Enjoy the rest of the Saturday afternoon into the evening. You catch me same time next week, right here on Cam 97.2 FM. I apologize early on for the song that was played. Blame that on me and my producer. Coming up next is something I'll leave you with from South Africa. Beautiful piece of music. Enjoy it. 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

0: Good afternoon, Cambridge. What a delight to be back with you on this Saturday afternoon. Well, I say Saturday afternoon because for you, hopefully, if I have worked the broadcast correctly, and disclaimer, I am very technophobic, so I'm sorry if this has gone wrong and you're not hearing any of this and I am talking into space, but hopefully it has just gone, it should have gone probably about 10 past three because I was a little bit late getting into the studio, don't tell my fellow members of the committee. So I am on a little bit late this afternoon, so we are having a slightly abridged Untitled playlist. I am not with you because I am raving it up somewhere in Oxford. Sorry to anyone that doesn't like to hear about the other university. So that is where I am. So the broadcast is playing nicely from where I recorded it. My present, your yesterday. See, I'm useless at time. So I am recording at ARU, and it is lovely to, hopefully, be with you. So our theme today is an interesting one, it's what if. And because I am doing a pre-record, I thought, well, no one's going to be able to write in because no one's going to be interacting. And then I thought, well, who actually does write into my show anyway? Just the odd relative. I mean, not many relatives, I don't mean to call my relatives odd, although I'm getting a nod here because one of my odd relatives, self-professed, is in the studio with me. Hello, Mum.
1: Hello.
0: Yay. I finally got you on air. It's only taken me two terms, but you are here.
1: Woohoo.
0: So yes, I got you on for this particular What If one. Well, rather, I knew you were coming. I picked the What If playlist because you helped me write quite a lot of this one. And thank you, because it's got kind of the signature stamp of having a very eclectic thing of some things I thought of, some things you thought of, some things we had to Google because we ran out of ones. So yes, this is our What If playlist. And we're going to be maybe having a couple of little games, maybe some nice chat. And it should all be a really jolly old time. So I'm quite tempted to dive into my first track because, for you, dear listeners, I suspect that we're a quarter of the way through the broadcast already and I have not played a single one of my songs. So we are going to dive straight in to our first track, which is the delightful Bee Gees, and we will be back right after this.

0: Yes, that was If I Can't Have You by the Bee Gees. And one of the great tragedies of the format of radio is you did not see me doing my little dancing to If I Can't Have You by the Bee Gees. And we're hearing a little bit of laughter in the studio because I am not alone. Second week running, I have friends. The fact that this friend is also my mother is beside the point. Hi, Mum.
1: Hello.
0: I can introduce you properly now. I kind of hurtled through the first link. How are you?
1: I'm fine, thank you. It's very nice to be here. Thank you for having me on.
0: Thank you for coming. Yeah, my mum, she's a regular writer in her. That's not the turn of phrase, is it?
1: Wonderful English there, well done.
0: I do a languages degree. I don't need to speak English anymore. So, yes, my mum and my dad are the two kind of habitual, I'm going to use the expression writer in her again because my brain is on the blink today.
1: Writer in her sounds good to me.
0: Yeah. If you would like to be a writer in her, unfortunately, we are not live today. We are on a pre-record, so feel free to write in at the online web form canfm.co.uk/player, but I will not see it. So I don't know who. I was going to say I don't know who's going to be taking my slot. Obviously, future me is taking my slot, but future me can't read emails. So, but yes, I'm sure it'll give anyone who's in the studio after me, should be Dad's playlist, if my memory serves me correctly. They will get a kick, I'm sure, out of hearing your thoughts on our What If playlist. You can also reach me on Instagram at @untitledplaylist_official. I might see that, but bear in mind I am pre-recording by a day, so if you start texting me going, oh, I love the Bee Gees so much, I will quite possibly not remember what you are talking about. Good, so that's... Sorry, everyone. Swallowed on my own breath. Right, so that is correspondence out the way. We were having a little chat in the break there, Mum, about If I Can't Have You by the Bee Gees, because it's from, as many of the Bee Gees songs from that era are, a little film called Saturday Night Fever.
1: Indeed.
0: I think it's probably on that, on a sort of list, unofficial list, I hasten to add, that you and Dad have got of films that I probably should see for my cultural education, but haven't?
1: Possibly, yeah. I've only seen it a couple of times, but there are two edits.
0: Yes, because there's a sad one and a slightly less sad one.
1: Yes, yeah. So, I think Dad's always said maybe you should watch the non-sad one. It's a little bit less traumatic.
0: Yes.
1: But it's very good. Yeah. The song, I'm sure I remember them doing a dance routine to that song. And she's got a white dress on, I think. Just that's what I can picture in my mind when I hear it.
0: Excellent. I might have to look up some clips of that and do my classic thing of not bothering to watch the film and watching sort of about two sort of edited clips on the Wikipedia page. Other large open source information pages are available, I think. But yes, so my classic thing of sort of half reading sort of almost about the film but not actually bothering to watch it.
1: Well, watching it is very wonderful because you do get to see John Travolta doing his amazing dancing, and he is quite a fantastic dancer. So
0: I'd forgotten about him.
1: He's very good.
0: I was going to call him Johnny T, which feels a bit familiar. I'm just completely, I'm not going to go, oh yes, I've forgotten about Johnny T. It's like, what are you talking about? Well, we're going straight from something that one of us knows more about than the other to something I think we're both quite big fans of, because next up we have Lady A.
1: Woohoo.
0: I think you probably got me into Lady A. I think we heard it on holiday, I want to say. And
1: we did. We heard them on holiday because we always, for a bit of a sort of laugh, we used to listen to country radio whenever we were in America. And then Dad bought the album, which he didn't listen to, but I did. Saw them on something on Sky Arts. I saw a concert and was...
0: Other streaming services are available.
1: Sorry. And then I was hooked.
0: Excellent.
1: And then I got you into it because it was your first ever concert.
0: Yes, it was. And I remember, so I'm sure that wonder never quite goes away. I just remember thinking, oh my goodness, they are in the same room as me. Which is just such a weird thing to sort of think, isn't it? Like, oh, these people who go off and do these things happen to be at this stadium in Glasgow or wherever it
1: is. Yeah, we went to Glasgow. Yeah. Mad weekend of let's go to Glasgow and watch them, yeah.
0: We're trying to get something similar to go and see Katie Musgraves, aren't we? And we feel we might have to hightail it up north somewhere to do that as
1: Or America, perhaps.
0: Yes, that's a proper crazy weekend. Yes, we're going to another continent.
1: Yeah.
0: But yes, we managed to see Lady A on home soil. But yeah, so that was... That album we first got into was 747, I think. Specifically Bartender and then various other songs. This is one of their newer ones. It's from the album Ocean, which I was trying to find the release date. It says 9th of March 2026, which I know is wrong. I think that's when I made the playlist. Yes, here we are, Ocean, 2019. Mm. And I think this was kind of one of their sort of primary releases. It was the one that they kind of front-loaded the album with to kind of get people excited about it, which I do wonder why they call it Ocean and not the name of this track, but I suppose it's a bit of a mouthful, so it won't be something more succinct, I guess. Well, whatever the reason, that is what we are going to hear next. So this is What If I Never Get Over You, tragic thought, What If I Never Get Over You by the absolutely incredible Lady A.

0: across Cambridge. Anglia Ruskin. 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
1: Yes, welcome back. I think, have I got... Oh, you're right, Mum.
2: Sorry.
1: Well, that has given you a little idea of who my guest is. So you are listening to Untitled Playlist, coming not live to you from Cambridge, pre-recorded, because I am living it up in the town of the other university, trying to not name it as much as possible because people do complain. But yes, so you are with Charlotte Robson and...
2: Gaynor Robson, Charlotte's mum.
1: Yes, my mum is on the show. And that was... Sorry, hyped that up. And that was What If I Never Get Over You by Lady A. Excellent song, as part of our What If special this week on Untitled Playlist. And I was trying to... I'm going to think in the next link. I'm going to pick a slightly longer song to carry us through, I think, and do a little bit of research in the next link about some like sort of specific hypothetical questions, because I think that might be quite a fun little game for us to have a go at on air. It did remind me of... did you ever watch a show... It was called Hypothetical. It was Josh Widdicombe and James Acaster. It was something I watched on my own quite a lot. I don't know if you ever watched it with me.
2: I think we might have watched an episode, but it's probably one of those things you watched in the bathroom and I would come in and say, what's this? And then stand there for ages watching it with you.
1: There was one. It's the one where Ramesh Ranganathan, John Richardson, Rose Matafeo and Rachel Paris have like the puppets of themselves and they...
2: I saw bits of it. You were watching it somewhere where I saw bits of it, but not watched the actual thing.
1: I just had a recollection that you may have seen the puppets bit.
2: Yes, I think I did.
1: Anything with puppets just absolutely floors me.
2: Yeah, same.
1: And there was a bit in one of the episodes of Hypothetical, for anyone that's not seen the show, including you, Mum, Hypothetical is a show where basically Josh Widdicombe and James Acaster sort of pose questions to a panel of comedians and sort of ask them to come up with like how they might solve it. So one of the most famous ones, I think, was so they got Ed Gamble to, I think the scenario was you have to, I think your sort of late aunt has left you all her money. Turns out she's loaded, great, but you only get the money if you can erect a statue of her hero Matt Baker on in the middle of your hometown. It has to be like 100-foot tall gold statue of Matt Baker. And so then the question was, how are you going to do it? And so then Ed Gamble was sort of finding various ways to contact the mayor of Wimbledon and try and allow him to have a gold statue of Matt Baker built in the middle of town. So it's that sort of thing. And there was one where the hypothetical question was, how much, because they had a round called Not For A Million Quid, which links quite well into the next song I think I'm going to play. No spoilers. It's called Not For A Million Quid, where basically you have to say how much money someone would have to pay you to do the set scenario. And one was how much to live with a puppet of yourself on your hand for a year. The puppet has to say at least one thing in every conversation, and you can never like acknowledge the puppet. Like, as in, like, you can never acknowledge why it's weird. So I'd have to go into lectures, put my hand up and say, like, oh, the answer is Otto von Bismarck. And then the puppet would have to go, yeah, that's right. So, and I could never acknowledge why that was possibly a little bit strange. Yeah, so that is their rounds in Hypothetical Not For A Million Quid. Little bit of a change to this. Our next song is one that I think both of us are quite fond of.
2: I love it. I'm just listening to it in the car.
1: Oh, really? Excellent. Then you are well versed for a bit of private karaoke then.
2: Absolutely.
1: It's a band that neither of us know terribly well. I think we came across them because they did the theme song to The Big Bang Theory. So any sort of music trivia people may have guessed the band. The album is a very eclectic album called Gordon. And this is... I don't know why it's called Gordon. It's got like a French flag on the album cover. They have very interesting album covers. There's one with like a little boy wearing a newspaper hat, like sticking his tongue out at someone. So, yeah, very eclectic, this band. Which, by the way, for those who did not get it from the Big Bang Theory quiz tidbit, it is the Bare Naked Ladies. And what we're going to listen to next is one of your very... if not favourite, then certainly very beloved songs, Mum. Same with me. This is Bare Naked Ladies with If I Had A Million Dollars.

0: Well, we could just go up there and hang out.
1: Like, open the fridge and stuff, and there would already be foods laid out for us with little pre-wrapped sausages and things.
0: Mm.
1: They have pre-wrapped sausages, but they don't have pre-wrapped bacon.
0: Well, can you blame them?
1: Yeah.

0: we would eat Kraft dinner.
1: Of course we would. We just eat more.
0: And buy really expensive ketchups with it.
1: That's right. All the fanciest Dijon ketchup.

0: Yes, welcome back. That was the absolute banger, if you can call a sort of quite chill song a banger. That was If I Had $1 Million by Bare Naked Ladies. You are on Cam FM 97.2 with me, Charlotte Robson, and my mother,
1: Gayna Robson.
0: Yes, hello. And we, I feel like we must have had this conversation in the car before and just not bothered to actually research it. But we were listening to the lyrics of that song, If I Had $1 Million, and we're trying to work out how much of the things they list in the song you could actually get for your $1 million. Well, for a start, Mum, you do not think you're terribly good at maths. I think you're quite good at maths, but you are an absolute wizard with conversion rates.
1: It would seem so, yeah.
0: Yeah, so what did you reckon that $1 million was in today's British currency?
1: About £750,000.
0: Well, it is exactly £733,915. That's how much you're getting for your $1 million. So
1: not a lot then, really, in the grand scheme of things, unfortunately, these days.
0: No, especially when, because we were working out, we were trying to do it fairly chronologically with the songs, with the lyrics of the song. Granted, I couldn't look up some of the things they mentioned on the list, because I think I would be put on a list somewhere if I started googling the prices of human remains, a monkey, an exotic species. So all of them, we're just going to assume, probably cost quite a lot. So, but yes, we decided we were going to have a bit of a look at sort of the various things you could do with it. So one of the first things they mentioned is buying someone a house. And I looked up the average house price in Cambridge at the moment is £270,000.
1: Gosh.
0: So that's carved a nice big bit out of your money already. Nice reliable automobile we got for about £26,000.
1: That would be a very small automobile.
0: Yes. Well, he doesn't mention the quality of the things he buys in this. So he could just get like a really run down house and like a sort of really rubbish car. So yes, assuming that he's done that, we are now up to then £345,930. They said they wanted to buy a treehouse. I was absolutely horrified at the price of treehouses. You thought this was about right.
1: I reckoned if you were going to buy a really posh tree house in somewhere, you would probably be looking at sort of 20 odd thousand pounds.
0: Well, the AI overview I found said between £10,000 and £50,000. So I put £10,000 in because, as we've said, we're going to be doing some fairly shoddy work in some of these purchases. So that has brought us up to £355,930. What's this last one that I put on for £40?
1: I have no idea. Oh, was it the faux dress?
0: It was the green dress, yes. Yeah. And I specifically put in faux green dress because they said not a real green dress, that's cruel. And then I forgot to put in the fur coat. I think that was about £100. And then, yes, there were some that obviously we couldn't look up, the human remains and the various exotic species. Obviously, as well as you very sweetly pointed out, Mum, you can't buy someone's love.
1: No.
0: I was started to Google the price of various aphrodisiacs because I thought that's about as close as you're going to get. The only one I actually bothered to look up at the time was how much you could buy a pound of oysters for. Cam FM does not particularly endorse the purchase of oysters as aphrodisiacs or otherwise, but apparently pound of pot oysters in London typically refer to the promotion where fresh shucked oysters are sold for £1 each rather than by weight. So if you're going to get a nice dinner together, you're going to want a few oysters, so let's say you're going to have a tenner, because you might be able to get a tablecloth for that as well.
1: Cheap dinner. And of course you cannot buy a Garfunkel or a Picasso.
0: Yes, we were looking
1: for your money.
0: Yes, I think they went sort of upwards of $100 million in auction. So you're plunging yourself into sort of a hundredfold debt before you even start. So maybe they mean like they've gone to like the British Museum or something and got like one of those prints.
1: Perhaps.
0: Although if you came home and said, darling, I've bought you a Picasso, and then they just hand you like a little postcard, you'd be a bit like, okay. Okay, so that is, yes, we've got a good amount of sort of traction out of sort of breaking down the realisticness of the promises in If I Had $1 million. So I'm a little bit torn about what I'm going to have next, Mum. So I'm going to put it in your hands. I'm going to give you a choice of three. I'm going to give you Meghan Trainor, Taylor Swift, or Cher. What are you fancying?
1: Well, I'm always going to pick Meghan Trainor.
0: That is a good point. I don't know why. Well, the thing is, I was going to offer you either Meghan Trainor or Kacey Musgraves, and I thought that's just cruel. So
1: then I would have picked Kacey Musgraves.
0: Well, we've got 20 minutes left. I reckon we can probably

0: Yes, that was some throwback to some very old Meghan Trainor. I say very old, she's still a very young, sprightly woman, but early in Meghan Trainor's career, Meghan Trainor. From her first full album, I think, Title, which was, and that was, What If I? You're back with me, Charlotte Robson, on Untitled Playlist, and I have got my wonderful mother in the studio. Hello, Mum.
1: Hello.
0: We both are a little bit obsessed with Meghan Trainor, aren't we?
1: We are.
0: I was not... I always say it like I'm going to offend the artist. The artist isn't listening. I wasn't that sure about the new Meghan Trainor album of Toy With Me the first time I heard it. And then I basically just listened to it on repeat for about a week. So it grew on me.
1: It's classic Meghan.
0: That's the thing. It's just Meghan done very well, I think.
1: Yeah.
0: Yes.
1: I was confused by her... I thought she was quite happily married, and you tell me, thankfully, that she is happily married, but it seemed to be a little bit down on men. But now I understand the context. I've listened to the songs again, and I really like it.
0: Yes, basically, for anyone not in the know, Meghan Trainor's, I think someone quite close to her, she's not said a lot about it, because why should she, but she said someone quite close to her went through a pretty horrible breakup, so the song kind of, especially, there's a great song there called Getting Girl, which is all about sort of, oh, your boyfriend's a jerk, I'll help you dump him, and then you can come stay with me, basically. Now, before we carry on to the next song, this correspondence is obviously not for me, because we are not live on air, because we are off gallivanting in Oxford, and this is a pre-record. So, and I did say jokingly, if anyone wants to get in touch via the online web form camfm.co.uk/play, you're welcome to, but I won't see it. But about 5 minutes ago, a message dropped into the inbox that just says, love you, Squealer, the best music taste, always bringing the best vibes to our kitchen. Love, Ella. Don't know who Ella is. I'm certainly not Squealer. But this is not live, but because it came in the inbox during my show, I'm going to claim it, so...
1: Well, we do squeal a lot, and we will be squealing a lot on Sunday evening when we go and see the Hooters!
0: So I'm just going to step back from the mic so I don't cause a spike with my screaming, oh, we're going to see the Hooters! Anyone that tuned into my Uncovered playlist last week with Ellie Smith will know that I am ridiculously excited to go and see the Hooters on Sunday in Bedford. I got the email from, because I'm on their mailing list the other day, I don't think I told you this, and I got an email saying, Charlotte, we're having our first show in Bedford on Sunday, and I went, yes Owen, I'm going to it. Yeah, woohoo. I'm not causing a like massive sound spike, sorry listeners, me just screaming about the Hooters. Unfortunately, the Hooters have not been getting hypothetical enough for me to find anything of theirs that I could play in this show. I'm really torn because we've got some great ones coming up, but I'm quite tempted because we've only got just over 10 minutes left. I'm quite tempted, as my wonderful mother guest is in the studio, I'm tempted to play one of her favourite artists first and then scrap with myself about to doing a little happy dance in the chair for you, those of you at home. Yes, I think I'm going to start with hers, because also it's one of the shortest ones left, and then we can see what else we can cram in before the end of the broadcast. So this is the wonderful Kacey Musgraves with If This Was a Movie.

0: Oh, we were getting into some quite sort of deep analysis of Casey Musgrove's albums there, and the song finished very abruptly. Casey, get a fade out on there. So, you are listening to Untitled Players on Cam FM 97.2, and that was If This Was a Movie by Casey Musgrove. And yeah, my mum and I were talking a little bit. Welcome, mum, by the way. Thank you very much for guest starring on this episode of Untitled Playlist.
1: Thank you for having me.
0: Absolutely, thank you for coming and letting me drag you into the studio on one of your visits.
1: I'm thrilled. It's really fun to be here and see you in action.
0: Yay! So yes, so that song, If This Was a Movie, was from Katie Musgrove's album Starcrossed. Mm-hmm. And we were talking about this because all of Katie Musgrove's songs kind of document a quite specific time in her life. And yeah, the Starcrossed was one of the sadder ones because it was about sort of the breakup of her marriage. But the last three albums she's done, which has been consecutively Starcrossed, Deeper Well, and... No, what's the new one called? It came out like 2 days ago.
1: Not Horses and Divorces, it's something like that.
0: No, it's like, I'm gonna quickly hop on the phone, so I'm going to rabbit, rabbit, rabbit, like Chaz and Dave do.
1: Well, I can put you my little bit in there with, of course, although I was rude about your English earlier.
0: No, I was rude about
1: you are pedantic about English and have taught me that it should have been If This Were a Movie, and I now have to sing If This Were a Movie when I sing along.
0: Yes, so, it was because when I was in primary school, it was the era where Justin Bieber was everywhere. My English teacher used Justin Bieber to say to teachers about the subjunctive and went, oh, so it shouldn't be if I was your boyfriend, it should be if I were your boyfriend, which basically just ruined a large number of songs. I found the album, by the way, Mum. I saw you just surreptitiously getting your phone up. It's called Middle of Nowhere.
1: That's the one. Good song as well. Title track's very good.
0: Yeah, it is. I think I was just looking at the sort of story behind it as well, and yeah, it's just... Deeper Well was about... Yeah, I'll just read this little quote from it because it's good. If Deeper Well has Musgrove clearing out that which no longer served her, Middle of Nowhere is the harvest after a fallow season. These songs she grew in the space she created for herself, songs that feel and sound like home.
1: Yes, she was on a more mainstream radio station being
0: well done
1: interviewed.
0: For
1: coding
0: it.
1: she was saying it's really about being... okay with being on her own, and
0: yeah,
1: she doesn't need to be with somebody necessarily for
0: yeah,
1: the sake of it, and she was just enjoying being at home and being, you know, with her horses and just having that time and enjoying her own company, really. So it was, yeah, interesting. She's a very interesting and very sweet lady, actually.
0: Yes, I remember, because I think Bob Harris kind of was one of the first people to discover her, and I think hearing Bob Harris kind of talk about what she's done with her career is quite interesting. Don't know what happened to my voice, sorry people at home. I'm in a real quandary now because there's 6 minutes left and the song I was going to play is it's four, so then we can just have a little chitter chatter at the end to bring us to the end of the hour.
1: We never have a problem with filling time when you and I are talking.
0: No, that is a good point.
1: You might not want to hear it, listeners, but we do.
0: You're a captive audience. We will witter for England. And we've had to cram more in because, yeah, we popped into the studio a little bit late, so we had to slightly abridge today's Untitled Playlist. So I have no idea what was playing on the playout for the first 15 minutes of the show, but I hope you enjoyed it, listeners, and I don't want to endorse it without knowing what it was, but yay for sort of honorary tracks in Untitled Playlist, I suppose. I will not be putting them on the list. Right, so this is classic hypothetical, If I Could Turn Back Time. It is the absolutely incredible Cher.

Yes, that was If I Could Turn Back Time by Cher. We had so many things we were going to talk about during that show. I'm going into the shoop shoop thing. During that song, me and my lovely mother. Hello, Mum. Hello. We're going to have to say goodbye, Mum, as well, because we've got 15 seconds left of the show, and I am determined not to run over. I don't think I can. I think the broadcast will just cut off. So, yes, thank you so much for coming in, having some lovely chat with me, helping me do some questionable Cher impressions during the song, and we will see you next week.

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0: 97.2.
1: Okay, hello guys. Welcome to Dad's Playlist. Back again, week two.
2: Yes.
1: We hope that you guys enjoyed last week. Yeah, I haven't really got... If you guys are new here, I'm Charlie.
2: I'm Lily.
1: And this is Dad's Playlist.
2: Yes, this is Dad's Playlist. This is the second week of Easter, like Charlie said.
1: Yes.
2: And the premise of our show is that both our music tastes were very heavily inspired by our dads.
1: Yes,
2: so exactly. Every week we play two songs recommended by them, and then after we just kind of...
1: Just go a bit crazy.
2: Yeah. Just do our own song.
1: Just do whatever.
2: So how's your week been, Charlie?
1: My week has been good. My week has been pretty jobless. I've finished my exam, so I'm doing coursework, which there is still stuff to do, and it's really interesting, but it's not very heavy compared to the usual course load. So I am going a bit crazy, a bit stir crazy. I'm finding things to do. Taking part in some Cambridge drama things.
2: Ooh.
1: Yes. And what else am I doing? Going, like, exploring Cambridge more, because
2: yeah.
1: I think being in Girton you can feel a little bit detached, so I'm trying to make up for that now. But what have you been up to, Lily?
2: Revision, I hate to say it, although we did do a formal. We did a marriage formal.
1: If you guys don't know what that is, because we explain it to loads of people and they think it's so bizarre. I think it's quite cute. I think it's a cute little tradition. So when we first got to Cambridge, we had college parents who are like people in the year above who kind of, they look after you, they do similar courses to you or the same course, and kind of help you with the transition into uni. But yeah, so I've got college married to Lily. Woo! And our friend Sophie, shout out Sophie. We're a little throuple, and yeah, we're gonna be
2: so exciting.
1: Helping out some freshers next year, which will be fun.
2: Yeah, so good week.
1: Yeah, maybe we can pass down our love for Cam FM. Maybe they can start their own show.
2: We'll start a legacy.
1: We should. But yeah, should we get straight into it? Because I realise now we've been chatting for like a couple minutes, so maybe we should. Maybe we should get into some music. So, Lily, do you want to introduce your dad's song first?
2: Yes, so as per usual, my dad has written a little blurb, which I absolutely love. This song is Sit Down by James. And do you know what? I'll do the blurb after. I'll leave it in anticipation.
1: Okay, exciting. So this is Sit Down by James. I hope that you guys enjoy.

0: Okay, well, that was Sit Down by James. We hope that you guys enjoyed it. Lily, have you finally got something to say about it?
1: Yes,
0: it wasn't loading
1: I
0: before.
1: Apologize. That wasn't actually planned. I couldn't get onto it because I've got no storage on my phone.
0: You made it seem like we planned it, guys. It was definitely planned.
1: It was planned. Okay, so Sit Down by Manchester band James was released in 1990 and is one of a handful of songs I wish I could have written myself. This is my dad's name, by the way. You must have those songs that feel like someone has got inside your life and expressed perfectly just how you feel. Sit Down is one of those songs for me. I'm not alone. I remember seeing James live and this song ended with a stage invasion of fans sitting en masse on the stage. It's about that search for meaning and connection that we all have. From the thousands of songs I love, Sit Down would be high up there in my top 10.
0: Oh my goodness, I love that. I love what you said about feeling like a song just kind of got in your head and said exactly what you wanted to say. I love that. Do you have any songs like that, Lily?
1: I have a lot of songs like that, actually.
0: Can you think of it? I'm putting you on the spot now, I'm sorry.
1: On the spot? Mm. I love Adrian Lenker, I feel like. I listen to it a lot in my A-levels, and I feel like specifically that time in my life, I think... How about you?
0: I don't want to be too insufferable. I feel like maybe like Cocteau Twins, because you kind of just can't understand what they're saying. And I mean, that is like a lot. I mean, you don't really like, you're not supposed to understand really. But I don't know. I just think sometimes that's what my brain sounds like when I'm revising for, I don't know, like the third consecutive hour. It's just a jumble of... Just not even coherent. But yeah, maybe Cocteau Twins, maybe Coffee and TV by Blur. I think it's such a cute, I don't know how to say it, like introverted kind of song. And sometimes that's exactly how I'm feeling. So it's kind of just like, yeah, I don't know. Anyway, I'm going to move on to my dad's song now. It is Love of the Common People by Paul Young. And he's just kind of sent me like a little synopsis of it, I think, that was on Spotify. Did you know that Love of the Common People was originally written in the 1960s and covered by several artists before Paul Young made it a hit in 1983? His version, featuring a distinctive trombone solo by Rico Rodriguez, became a chart topper in multiple countries.
1: Ooh.
0: Yeah, because you know how, like, I think on Spotify you can get, like, little things of the songs.
1: Yeah,
0: so, like, sometimes when I'm looking for things, I don't know, to, like, play... I do a bit of research with Spotify. Anyway, but this is Love of the Common People by Paul Young. I hope that you guys enjoy it.

0: 97.
1: Okay, well, that was my dad's suggestion there. That was Love of the Common People by Paul Young. I hope that you guys enjoyed it. We've had a couple of messages in. Thank you, Eric and Franz. We really appreciate it. Guys, do send things in. We love to hear from you. And yeah, Lily, do you want to introduce your next song?
2: So my next song is I'll Get Along by Michael Kiwanuka. And I was actually introduced to Michael Kiwanuka by my boyfriend. Again.
1: I love Michael Kiwanuka.
2: Rowan mentioned.
1: I know, he haunts the narrative. And I think he was the first to play it on our show for the Valentine special, wasn't he?
2: Yes, he was.
1: Mm-hmm.
2: So this one is, like I said, I'll Get Along by Michael Kiwanuka. It's about basically how he struggles to respond to people like over like phone and over text and,
1: oh my goodness,
2: you know, over
1: that.
2: Email and stuff. But, you know, he says, I think the whole song is about, like, although it takes him a while to do it, he'll get it done eventually,
1: yeah,
2: in the end.
1: I love that. Oh my goodness.
2: How about you?
1: I think my song is going to be TV Dinners by MJ Lenderman, because you played some MJ Lenderman last week and I went on kind of a, like, what's the word that I'm looking for?
2: Your frenzy.
1: A marathon of his discography.
2: Yeah.
1: Yeah, I don't know. I don't really know much about MJ Lenderman, but just love that song. I just thought it was so good. So we're going to do I'll Get Along by Michael Kiwanuka, and then we're going to do TV Dinners by MJ Lenderman, and then you'll be hearing from us again. Don't worry, we will be back to yap in your ears very soon. Enjoy, guys.

0: Okay, well, you guys just had a little bit of a break from our yapping, but don't worry, we are back. I hope that you guys enjoyed those songs. I don't know, should we just introduce our next ones? Have you got anything else to say about them?
1: No, I really like the MJ Lindemann one. I haven't heard that one before.
0: No, I haven't. I think I need to do some more research into... Yeah, anyways. Lily, what is your next song?
1: So, we've played some Labby Cyprian here.
0: Oh
1: before.
0: My goodness, absolutely love.
1: I can't remember the song. I think it was your suggestion, wasn't it?
0: It was a love song for someone.
1: That was the Valentine's Day one.
0: It was indeed.
1: This one, I think it's one of his more famous ones, Cannot Chase.
0: Yes, oh my goodness, I love this song. I think this song is what got me into Labby Cyprian.
1: Yeah, no. I haven't actually heard a lot of his stuff, just this song really stuck out to me. I did a little bit of research and it's about his the place he grew up. Mm-hmm. So Cannock Chase is a place in Staffordshire. It's like a place of outstanding natural beauty. And the song is about, like,
0: oh my goodness,
1: basically how, you know, you can find peace and calmness in nature. And oh, specifically I love that. How he finds it where he grew up.
0: I love that. Oh my goodness. My one is I Can't Get No Satisfaction, the Otis Redding cover. A little bit of an overview about this. So it's that he actually made up a lot of the lyrics because he'd never heard the original Rolling Stones version and couldn't understand them from the sheet music. So he just kind of like, and I don't know, I just think it's really cool. I think he fulfilled like the original vision that Keith Richards had for it. Kind of like using a full horn section, and Richards preferred Redding's version, which is interesting.
1: Really?
0: Saying in his 2010 autobiography that Otis got it right. So I just love Otis Redding. I think I listened to Sitting on the Dock of the Bay probably about 50 million times. I love that song so much. So yeah, without further ado, this is Cannock Chase by Labby Cyprian and I Can't Get No Satisfaction by Otis Redding. Enjoy, guys.

0: Okay, guys, I hope that you enjoyed those two picks. We're going to go with three choices now. You're going to be without us talking for even longer. I think, so we're going to, are we going to do two of mine and one of yours?
1: Yes.
0: Okay, cool. And then we'll switch over. I think we have enough time. Hopefully. Anyways, my two picks, which we're probably going to do one of mine, one of Lily's, one of mine. Mm-hmm. I'm just going to say my two picks. Oh, yeah. I'm going to do Spanish Caravan by The Doors and Miffed It by Way Dynamic. A little bit about Miffed It. This is just, again, kind of an overview of it that I've found online. Kicks off with a drum fill that bounces between speakers, setting the stage for a simple acoustic guitar. This intro mirrors the song's theme of regret and acceptance as the lyrics delve into the realization of a mistake that can't be undone.
1: Jeez.
0: I know, pretty heavy going. Mm-hmm. And then I'm going to go with Spanish Caravan, as I said. I'm going to be waffling for a second now. In the car, it's kind of always a competition between my dad, me, and then my oldest sister, Danica, for who can have like control over the music.
1: Yeah.
0: My like middle sister and my mum, they do get, you know, the odd chance, but most of the time it is us three that kind of battle it out. And I think that kind of has ended up with all of our music tastes kind of morphing to be quite similar, just because, I don't know, I think we all want to have our songs played. So we kind of just like cue our songs next and like, you know what I mean? And Spanish Caravan was definitely one of those that I stole from my sister, actually. Mm-hmm. not from my dad, but I don't know, maybe she stole it from my dad, I have no idea, but I don't know, I just love it, I think it's so good. But yeah, that's enough for me. Lily, what is your choice?
1: I have done Can't See by West Side Cowboy. Mm-hmm. Now, I saw this, they opened for Geese when I saw Geese.
0: Oh my goodness.
1: And they were really good, and I kind of forgot.
0: Just dropping it in there that you saw Geese.
1: Yeah, just casually. I'll record them performances on the first radio show.
0: She did crash out about that a little bit after, guys. She doesn't think you're performative. She doesn't think you are, because
1: I mean,
0: be proud of it. We are a bit performative. I mean, everything is a bit performative at the end of the day.
1: We have a Smisky and a Sunny Angel.
0: We do, so.
1: For those of you who don't know that, they're like little figurines. They're like the price of Jellycats, but like,
0: oh no,
1: these like tiny, they're like Jellycat equivalent basically. Anyways, West Side Cowboy, I kind of forgot about them after I saw them, and then my friend Kaya went to Live at
0: Another
1: Liverpool.
0: Another shout out, we're no, giving so many shout outs today, right. Sorry, just interrupted.
1: No. And she saw them and it kind of reminded me how good they are.
0: Reignited. Okay, I think I'm gonna start with Spanish Caravan, I think. Mm-hmm. So yeah, enjoy guys, and we will be back in three songs time.

0: Okie dokie, guys. We hope that you enjoyed that little break from us constantly yapping. And also I'm enjoying it because it kind of really hurts me to talk right now.
1: Why is that, Charlie? Why is that?
0: So I was going to get to that, actually, Lily. So essentially, I was making my pasta, you know, the other day. So we had a formal the other day, which we've already mentioned. And I got back to my room and I was just feeling ravenous. Like, they don't fill you up
1: enough
0: for the
1: formals. No, the portions of the formal are really small.
0: As much as I love formals, I was not full. So I got back and I started making myself some pasta. Wait, was this today or am I making this up? Did I already have it at the formal? I already had it at the formal. I'm just lying.
1: Oh, so you're just a filthy liar.
0: I'm just a dirty, stinking liar, guys. I'm really sorry. Okay, scratch that. Just pretend you never heard that, okay? Let's go again. Okay, so essentially, I was just making pasta. And then this behemoth of a daddy long legs just starts charging at me. I don't know what that thing was. I'm going with daddy long legs because that's like, I don't know what it was.
1: Oh,
0: it had
1: God.
0: Some spindly legs.
1: Like,
0: it, like,
1: tendrils.
0: I don't know how to explain it. Like, its legs kind of glooped together in like a little, like,
1: ew,
0: I'm doing I need to show the action that I'm doing right now. How
1: like
0: would you describe
1: jellyfish?
0: This? Like a jellyfish, like its legs kind of just
1: like
0: all like hung, dangled. Yes, yes, yes.
1: Ew.
0: And it was just charging at me. And I have such a fear of spiders. Genuinely, when I was a child, I couldn't look at a spider without crying and screaming and crashing out, and that's kind of still residual in my life. I've gotten over it a little bit, but it's still, I'm terrified of them. I can't.
1: It's probably not the best place.
0: No, there's one in my cupboard now with all of my like ingredients, and I'm just letting it have them. It
1: in
0: can
1: the
0: have
1: kitchen
0: them.
1: Or in your bedroom?
0: In the kitchen. I'm just.
1: Okay,
0: it can have it.
1: Fine,
0: it can have it. No, it can have it. I'm not gonna eat that. I'm joking. I will, but I'm just gonna wait for it to move out, pack its back, get
1: take
0: out
1: some
0: of there. But anyway, back to the story. So I started tweaking out, like, just like I didn't know what to do, and I ducked and I smashed my mouth on my bowl that was just sat unassumingly on the countertop, and I bit my lip. My tooth is now wobbly.
1: Gone.
0: It's not
1: like
0: there. It's not there.
1: It's gold.
0: No, it's wobbly. The permanent retainer that I have on the back of my teeth is chipping off, and I have an absolute disgusting like cut on my lip.
1: No,
0: it is.
1: No,
0: Lily,
1: no.
0: Don't lie to me.
1: No, it's
0: don't
1: not.
0: Lie to me.
1: No.
0: Be honest right now.
1: What did you describe it as? A.
0: A what? What are you talking about?
1: It's not a cold sore, is it?
0: Oi. Oi.
1: What is it? Like
0: I don't
1: cut?
0: Know. Yeah, I think so.
1: I think you made
0: it really
1: the whole
0: hurt.
1: Story up.
0: No, I didn't. Oi. Okay, that's
1: cover.
0: Enough of that. No. That's enough of that. We're going into the songs now, okay? I've had enough of this slander.
1: It's
0: I've
1: not from your... Guys, Charlie got a labret. Charlie got a lip piercing.
0: I got a lip piercing, and that's also kind of making my gums recede. I heard all these warnings. It was like, guys, don't get a labret. It'll make your gums recede. I was like, okay, yeah.
1: Meg,
0: like, as if.
1: Charlie's friend from home, Meg, who's a nurse, was actually like, no. Like,
0: it's so cute, but don't do it. Like, it would look cute. No. No, get a false one. So I was like, oh, yeah, I'll do that. And then I just pop out with a labret. I'm just crazy and spontaneous like that. Anyways, let's get into the songs, because we only have 14 minutes left. Yeah, we were trying to plan to add some extra songs, but I don't think we're going to need to now. I might just go with my original plan.
1: Mm-hmm.
0: Okay, Lily, go. What are your choices? We're going to do two of yours and one of mine. Even it out a little
1: that's
0: bit.
1: That's a really good question. What are my
0: what
1: choices?
0: What are your choices?
1: Yeah,
0: you
1: that's actually
0: you?
1: A really good question, please.
0: Do you want me to remind you? So, Hands by Kyo, you're going to do that?
1: Oh, yeah. Kyo is also another one at Live at Liverpool.
0: We've played it before, but it's lost media because we didn't confirm the recording and it never aired. So, we're just bringing that back out. I don't really know what else to say, but
1: yeah.
0: And then what's your other one, Lily? Is it Jeff Buckley?
1: Yes, it is Morning Theft by Jeff Buckley. And this is actually about the lead singer of Cocktail Twins, Elizabeth Fraser. So Cocktail Twins mentioned.
0: Oh. Sorry, I can't stop doing that now. I stole it from my favourite YouTubers. They always do it and I just love it. Why did I just... Sorry, I don't know.
1: And
0: okay.
1: Your one is?
0: My one is Cowboys and Angels by George Michael. It is 7 minutes, so we might have to silence him a bit preemptively. But should we say goodbye now? Because we've only got 13 minutes left.
1: We can say goodbye... And then Loki, we could just come back. So
0: we might be dirty
1: singing
0: liars.
1: This is like a half goodbye. Peace, love, pie.
0: Bye. And
1: half? This peace, love, pie.
0: Peace, love.
1: Okay.
0: We're just going to stop now.
1: Peace, love, pie,
0: okay.
1: Mash. If it's... But it
0: oh,
1: might not be the end.
0: You didn't...
1: Oh, okay. So
0: no, take it back.
1: It's too late.
0: Take it back.
1: All right. Peace, love, pie.
0: Okay, bye, guys.

0: We're back.
1: Guys, we are dirty stinking liars. We are dirty, dirty stinking liars. Unfortunately, we're not going to have enough time to play George Michael, and he deserves to be played in fully all the way through. So we will save that for next week. We absolutely swear. So instead, what are we going to play instead, Lily?
0: You tell me.
1: You don't know. Oh my goodness. We're going to play Go Away by Weezer.
0: I thought you changed your mind. Yeah, Go Away by Weezer. It's very like...
1: Go away, go away. Maybe we'll join in. Should we join in?
0: Yeah,
1: guys. Should we leave our microphones on?
0: Guys, comment below. I don't know where.
1: Leave a comment.
0: Comment below.
1: Leave a like.
0: The timestamp. You hear us talking.
1: Yeah. Send it in. If you get it right, you get a shout out on our Instagram.
0: We're not going to shout out anyone anymore. Except that person.
1: So... are we going to do Piece of Pies and Mash now?
0: Yeah.
1: Well, I've kind of already just done it. Sorry.
0: Oh.
1: Sorry. I stole it from you.
0: That wasn't even foreshadowing.
1: And I stole it from you.
0: Take it back quickly.
1: I take it back. It's you. I'm going to pass it over to you.
0: Okay. Oh, okay. Cool. I got it. Okay.
1: Peace, love.
0: Ew. Peace, love, pie and mash.
1: You just broke the sound barrier just then as well, which is just kind of intense. Anyway, I'm joking. Sorry. That was kind of... Okay.
0: Go away, bro. Go away, Weezer.
1: Go away. Actually, go away. Okay.
0: Peace, love, pie and mash.

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3: Nobody knew where they came from. 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

Hi everyone, welcome back to my show Soundtrack Your Surroundings. I'm Uma Kukreja and I will be with you for the next hour. So that was Dakota by Stereophonics, and if you're new here, I mean this is our second show, not my second show overall, but my second one of this particular show. And with Soundtrack Your Surroundings, basically I think of a surroundings or a situation and I try and create a playlist for it. So it's a pretty fun concept, and last week we had sunny mornings and I thought, okay, let's switch it up this week and let's have a motorway at night. Very random, I know, but I feel like whenever I want to play music, when I was younger, when I used to listen to music the most, probably would be in the car listening to the radio. And in my opinion, or my sort of childhood self opinion, was the best time to listen to music in the car was on the motorway at night. It's very atmospheric, you know, you're going very fast, you know, you're watching all the lights go ahead. And I thought, you know what, this is quite a good thing to base a show around. So, first of all, we had Dakota by Stereophonics, which I'm pretty sure has someone driving in the music video, so I thought that fit pretty well. And as I said last week, in the show, we sort of jump around the decade. So that was 2005, but we're gonna move to a 1980s classic, actually came out in 1980, from Joy Division next, and I think this really fits the theme, but let me know what you think. So this is Love Will Tear Us Apart, and I'll see you after this.

That was Love Will Tear Us Apart by Joy Division, and that came out in 1980, so we've had quite a switch from the first track, which was Dakota. I think that song really fits the theme. So the theme of this week is driving down a motorway at night, and I was trying to pick songs that felt really sort of expansive, loud, but also quite dark, I guess hence the night bit. And I think that song really fits, especially, you know, I love the sort of thrumming guitar and the really melodic bass line. And fun fact, or less fun fact actually, more just a fact, the lyrics for the title Love Will Tear Us Apart are actually inscribed on Ian Curtis's gravestone. So yeah, that's just a little fact for you. And we're gonna move on to the next song now, and we're gonna move on to a song from a band who I play a lot on here, but you know what, with every good reason, because they are a brilliant, brilliant band. And that band, if you haven't guessed, is Fontaines DC. But again, I was thinking, you know, with the sort of, when you're going down a motorway at night, you have the sort of the lights flashing ahead, and sort of never-ending stretch of road out in front of you. It's quite mesmerizing, and this song to me really fit that. So it's a classic by Fontaines DC. Be very surprised if you haven't heard it before, and this is Roman Holiday.

That was Roman Holiday by Fontaines DC. And as I said, that if you know me, I'll play some Fontaines DC on this show. And of course, my friend who knows me very well texted guessing that the song was from Fontaines, and she was obviously completely, completely right. And again, I think that really fits the theme of this week with driving on a motorway at night, because it's very sort of, you know, echoey. It goes round and round, very repetitive, like driving on a motorway. Not that I would know, I don't have my driver's license, but you know, sitting in the passenger seat on the motorway, should I say. I'm just going to take this chance to shout out our socials, which are ChemFM972 on Facebook, Instagram, and the dreaded app X. So there are our socials, and now I've done that bit, let's move on to the next bit. So we've had a song from fairly recently. That song came out in 2022, actually, and I was lucky enough to see it live at Reading. And it's what actually got me into the band, was seeing them live. They're very, very good live performers. But I think let's move on to the 90s now. So this is very late 90s, and it's a song by Supergrass. So enjoy this, and then we'll have more. We've actually got quite a lot of Irish songs, so stick around if you like that.

That was Moving by Supergrass. I forgot how much I love that song. It's really, really good. I think what I love most about that song is the fact of how much the verse and the chorus changes. You get these sort of really, really expansive, sort of airy verses, and then sort of plunges you back into sort of that funky chorus, which I love. And I think the lead singer's voice on that is just amazing. So yeah, that was a song from the late 90s, but I think, you know what, let's move on to a different decade. And next we're going to move on to a song by Biba Doobie, and it's called Space Cadet. It came out absolutely years ago, but it was a teenage me's favourite. It's from her EP, also called Space Cadet. But I think it fits, as I keep saying, it fits the theme. Of course it does, I put it on this playlist. But of the theme of driving on a motorway at night. And I just sort of, it's called Space Cadet, and I like how she's used all these different sound effects, which sound, you know, sort of comically like you're in space, the things you'd expect on like a cartoon about space. But anyway, listen out for these sort of sounds of like rocket and alien, you'll know what I mean. So yeah, this is Space Cadet by Biba Doobie.

That was Space Cadet by Biba Doobie, and that song came out not that long ago, so only in 2019, although pre-COVID times, so it feels like a long time ago. And basically, she uses the metaphor of going to space as a sort of comparison with sort of escaping negative and emotions and feelings. So I think it's a really nice song. Also, the lyrics are kind of imaginative and childish with references to like rockets made out of candy floss, and I really love that. So we're going to move on to a different song, and it's a song that I thought absolutely had to be on this playlist. So the playlist, as I've mentioned already, on Soundtrack Your Surroundings this week is about driving at night on the motorway. And this song is, in fact, about driving at night, so I thought, you know what, there's no way I can't include it. And it's from an indie band called Noah and the Whale, who were quite big in sort of mid-2000s, I would say. I think the song came out in 2011. And I think what I love about this song is its storytelling. I'm not going to get into what the song's about, but I think really, really listen to the lyrics as they're just beautiful. The way that they're told, it's like poetry, honestly. And as an English student, I should know. So this is Tonight's the Kind of Night. And thank you both to my parents who absolutely loved this song. And so I'm playing this for them as well. So this is a song by Noah and the Whale.

his head pressed up to the window. The bus headed out of town. His breath on the glass, he draws with his finger a map of the roads they go down. In circles of streetlights, the only signal. There's people out there in the black. He waves goodbye, the town he grew up in. Knows that he'll never come back. Oh, but the night outside is far below, his heart is pumping blood.

and it's basically about leaving your hometown and all the emotions that come with that. And from a song that's about leaving your hometown to a song that's actually about staying in your hometown. And this song, like the previous song, has that sort of thrumming bass line that continues throughout, which I think really works for, all these songs, which I've sort of put to the theme of driving at night on the motorway. Because there's something about, you know, the thrumming bass line and soaring vocals over the top, which I just think really reflect the feeling of sitting in a car on the motorway. I don't know what to tell you, I think it works. So this next song is by The Enemy, and it's called This Song Is About You.

So that was "This Song Is About You" by The Enemy. And I absolutely love that song. And if you haven't listened to it, I really recommend it. And also there's a recorded live version of it on Spotify, which I think is possibly even better than the normal version. I absolutely love the fact that you can find recorded versions of like live performances on Spotify. If you haven't listened to them, I really recommend it. It's just interesting to see how different it sounds live, or whether, you know, they change up the instruments or how it sounds. It's really, yeah, I really love it. Anyway, so onwards with the theme of driving at night. And I promised more Irish music, and we're going to come on to that. So this song is by Inhaler, and I absolutely love the start of it. You'll listen and there's sort of a bass note, then another bass note, and then it sort of explodes. That is the best way I can describe it. I mean, you're about to hear it, so do you really need my description anyway? And also this song is sort of a two-parter. You'll see what I mean when I play it, but it's an absolutely amazing song. Great one to hear live, I will say, after seeing Inhaler live last year at the Brixton Academy. I'm looking forward to getting back to London from Cambridge and going to see a lot more gigs there. So yeah, this is "Who's Your Money On" by Inhaler.

Welcome back after that song. That was a very, very long song by Inhaler. That was Who's Your Money On? And at a whopping 6 minutes and 23 seconds, I really hope you stuck around to listen to the full thing. And as I said earlier, so there's this bit which is named Plastic House, which is just at the end of the song. And normally, you know, I think they made two separate songs and thought, you know what, why not put them together? And I'm kind of hesitant thinking, would these two songs work together? But they really do. I think after that sort of explosive dancing earlier song, you really need something to sort of calm down to. Then it's really peaceful. So yeah, our next up on the playlist, which is with the theme of driving at night, we're gonna move on. Sorry, I'm just checking the time because we haven't got much of the show left, sadly. So I'm gonna see if I can try squeeze in a few more tracks, hopefully two or three, but we'll see. I think two, given the next song is also gonna be long, coming in even longer at 6 minutes and 54 seconds. But it's one of my favorite songs of all time, and I thought it's gotta be played. So with the theme of driving at night, I think this song really works. It's just the sound it produces. I'm not going to say anything more than that. I'm not going to try describing music into words that cannot fit it at all. But this is There Goes the Fear by Doves, and then hopefully I can squeeze in one more track after that. So enough of me talking. I hope you enjoy the track.

That was There Goes the Fear by Doves. It's one of my favourite songs of all time. It's tragic, but it's also, I think it's quite a moving song as well. It's really, really beautiful. And I think the instruments on there are so, so cool. You know how you get that sort of Latin percussion at the end with all the sort of whistles and sort of drums? I think that's so cool to have on, you know, what is, I guess, an indie rock track. But I think that's the thing about Doves is they're really inventive. I think you need to listen to that whole album, The Last Broadcast. And it's so, so atmospheric. It's one of the most atmospheric albums I've ever listened to. Quite almost, I guess, trying to draw a comparison, but the thing I'm thinking about is Blood Orange and the way they sort of blend all these different instruments and sounds together. But yeah, that was There Goes the Fear by Doves. And I think we've just got time for one more song. I think the song's actually going to fit the time we've got left for once, so I won't have to cut the song off, which I normally do. So I'm going to leave you today with one last track on Soundtrack Your Surroundings, and just a final reminder that the surroundings this week was driving on a motorway at night, and I think this is a song to absolutely blast, turn the speakers up when you're driving down a motorway. It's cathartic, it's beautiful, and it's by the wonderful Sam Fender. So this is the song People Watching off his latest album. I will leave you with this, and I will see you next week, so I'll see you then. This is Sam Fender.

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What things come to those who wait? 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What things come to those who wait?

Have you ever been in that situation where you just like, you just want to, you know, you just want to take it off?

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Navigating my way through eyes that I do not recognize, no. 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